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0: The classics live on here at Christian Music Rewind. I'm Shawn Michaels with Sarah Groves, who tells us how she first got started in Christian music.
1: Well, music has always been a hobby for me, but it hasn't always been my career. Before I was in full-time music, I was a high school teacher. I taught history and English, 10th grade, and I loved it. But I was doing music on the side, and I was playing with a band, and just for the fun of it. We did a concert one night for Fellowship of Christian Athletes, and because FCA was a school group, we were able to put posters up all over school. I think a lot of students who wouldn't come to a concert like that came because they wanted to see their history teacher in a rock and roll band. After the concert, a lot of students came up to me and were talking to me about the music, and one in particular came up. I had invited her to come to the concert because I knew she was really into spirituality. She and her mother are members of Wicca, which is a witch's convention, and I said, I know you're into spiritual things. I think tonight might be a real spiritual night. You should come. So she came, and after the concert, she came up to me, and she was crying, and she said, Miss Groves, do you have anything I could take home, a tape or anything? And at the time, I didn't have anything. I had not really thought about that. And my husband and I began thinking and talking and said, if she would take this message home, the message of Christ on a tape or CD, then I want to give that to her. So that began the process. We started out making a tape for family and friends, and it just grew from there.

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0: 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You know, he was the aspiration of a young country star, Faith Hill, back in her teen days. Faith said growing up, she listened to a lot of Southern gospel music, and her dream at the time was to sing with Michael English. Hey, Michael, I wonder if she'll still take you up on that. Well, hey, I'm Shawn Michaels, and here's this week's Mystery Sound Quiz. 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
1: Stephen Curtis Chapman, The Great Adventure. My name's Ethan, I'm from Cadillac, Michigan. Christian Music.

Christian Music Rewind and John Gibson, who got his start singing with Stevie Wonder and Michael Jackson in his early days. But there's one star that John Gibson gave his own start to, MC Hammer. Yeah, in fact, Hammer's first appearance was on a John Gibson album in the mid-80s, and Hammer could have been a big hit in Christian music, but the record label actually turned down Hammer for a deal, stating that rap was just a passing fad. Well, hey, Shawn Michaels here, and coming up, it's this week's look back at chart history. We've got the retro top three countdown later, but right now, it's another classic that lives on with Nicole Nordeman. Here's her 2003 Dove Award-winning Song of the Year, Holy, on Christian Music Rewind.

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3: Iron Man and his awesome friends suits up Iron Man, Ironheart, and Iron Hulk on Disney Plus, throwing them straight into the fight across episodes 20 through 22 to protect citizens from villains, and just as often to save the villains from themselves. Armored up and thinking fast on their feet, all three heroes get back up from Giant Man, Thor, Black Panther, Gamma, Iron Pup, and Vision to take down Ultron, Loki, Swarm, and Absorbing Man. These episodes have an entertaining, engaging, cinematic feel with vibrant visuals, beautiful metallic costumes, and dramatic editing that pulls you right in. Here's what Movie Guide found. The three episodes feature strong moral themes with light redemptive content. They focus on self-sacrifice, teamwork, honesty, and protecting other people. 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Villains regularly engage in theft, pride, and petty greed, but the heroes consistently rebuke and correct them.
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We're heading back to 2002 this week on the Retro Top 3 Countdown. Well, as American Idol was wrapping up its first season, these were the three biggest hits on the Christian music charts, starting with three Australians known as the Paul Coleman Trio. From their first American release, this is Turn, at number 3 in 2002 this week on the Christian Music Rewind Retro Top 3 Countdown. How can

0: Christian Music Rewind and the second Native Australian band on the Retro Top 3 Countdown from this week in 2002. That's Newsboys and Million Pieces at number 2. Well, I'm Shawn Michaels, and Jars of Clay are no strangers to hitting the top of the charts. But with their song Fly, it might have been their most personal. Here's Jars member Dan Hasseltine getting inside the music.
1: The song Fly is a very unique song for Jars of Clay because it's actually one of the first songs we've written that is taken directly from a story, a personal experience, and almost written in story form. It is a song that is about a couple who were engaged, and this young lady ended up with cancer that came out of remission, and so they were married and spent their entire marriage in a hospital room watching her deteriorate. The song is about the questions that she asked, the doubts and the fears that came into play while they would sit there. It really, for us, is just a powerful song to explore this whole concept that when you go to heaven, when you die, you do it alone. You know, at least in a human form, you don't take any of your friends with you. It's you and God, and that's a very scary thing for people. It's a very lonely place to be. We just heard from different people about their bedside conversations about what it was going to be like. Is there a heaven? Is there truly a God that will greet us? What do the angels feel about this sort of thing happening? And will I really be alone? And so we really took all those elements and tried to make a song that really spoke to the heart of those questions.
0: At number one this week in 2002, it's Jars of Clay with Fly on the Christian Music Rewind Retro Top 3 Countdown.

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4: Bad Counselors follows Grayson and Tyler, two goofy fraternity brothers nowhere near graduation from partying, who pose as Christian camp counselors to knock out court-ordered community service. A drunken night sets off a chain of coincidences that pulls them toward real connection and real faith. The script leans on some Christian stereotypes played for laughs, but it's genuinely funny, well-written, and pulls together into a feel-good ending with real heart behind it. Parents should know the film leans on scenes of heavy drinking and drunkenness along with other immoral behavior to sell that dark-to-light turnaround. Movie Guide advises some caution for older children due to scenes of heavy drinking and drunkenness and other immoral behaviors, which are used to show a strong dark-to-light character arc.

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3: My name is Amber. I'm from Oilton, Oklahoma, and I would like to hear For Him, the Basic

0: None of us will ever forget this day.
1: Oh, the sun is smashed right dead into the center of the World Trade Center.
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0: Today, our fellow citizens, our very freedom, came under attack.
3: The president has described this apparently as a terrorist attack.
0: In a series of deliberate and deadly terrorist acts.
4: Witnesses who saw it said it looked like a commercial airliner.
0: Thousands of lives.
5: September 11, 2001. Most people remember it as the day of the tragic terrorist attacks. It is also the release date of Michael W. Smith's first worship album, which might just have been the right thing at the right time. Here's Michael telling us why he decided to make a worship project.
0: And I pray they will be comforted by a power greater than any of us.

0: Well, first of all, I've been a worship leader for 20 years, so this is nothing new for me. So I'm very comfortable leading worship. Matter of fact, it's one of the things that I love doing most. But to make a long story short, I think it was several things. I think it was seeing these kids, because we've been doing praise and worship at the end of our sets, especially the festivals, for the last 2-3 years, and seeing these kids, these 8-9-year-old kids with their arms raised in the air, weeping and crying, and just this real move of God, that would be the most powerful thing in the whole set that we did, was the worship time. But the two things that really were the catalyst to me is some things that happened at New River Fellowship, which is the church that I belong to and lead worship there. And there were some moments at worship that were just absolutely almost too much to take. And, you know, God kind of sent his power in a miraculous way, and, you know, it was just out of the blue. We didn't, you know, I don't know if we sang the right songs or whatever it was, but something happened that was pretty amazing. And then it was my involvement in The Call, which was the thing in D.C. last year. I had 500,000 kids on the lawn up there, and the passion and the crying out to God from these kids. And it just was life-changing for me. And so I just thought, you know what, maybe now's the time to do this worship thing that I've wanted to do for a long time, and just pick out the songs that I love. What are the songs? It's the first album I've ever done that I didn't record everything that I wrote. But that wasn't the issue. It didn't matter if I wrote the songs or not. And I picked out the songs that move me, that make me cry and draw me to the heart of God. And we decided to kind of go for it.
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1: Wednesday night and Sunday morning and Sunday night. Every time the doors were open, we were there. My daddy was a deacon and my daddy was a dictator. We did not have a vote every 4 years whether or not we're going to go to church. We went to church. If the preacher was going to wash the windows on Thursday night, we filled our pew and we watched him do it. And don't think I didn't try to get out of going to church like any normal kid. Many times I said, Daddy, I'm too sick to go to church. He'd say, throw up and prove it. And if you couldn't throw up, you went to church. And if you did throw up, he'd say, now don't you feel better? Let's go to church. My daddy was a deacon, and his arm could wrap around our church 4 times and never leave his shoulder. Find the back of my head, pow! If I was real bad, you know where he took me? To the old sanctuary. And every church ought to have an old sanctuary. Our old sanctuary was haunted. It had shadows of dead choir members on the walls. He'd pop me on the back of the head. I'd look up. He'd say, come with me. Where are we going? The old sanctuary. What for? Choir practice.
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0: 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I'm Shawn Michaels, and once again, it's time for this week's Mystery Sound Quiz. 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
0: Well, that's this week's Mystery Sound Quiz. It's two metalhead slackers taking us on a historical journey through time to complete their science project in the 1989 film Bill and Ted's Excellent Adventure. Well, hey, Shawn Michaels here, and there's more classics coming up. And up next, we're going to get inside a classic with Stacy Orrico. 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
5: Iron Man and his awesome friends suits up Iron Man, Ironheart, and Iron Hulk on Disney Plus, throwing them straight into the fight across episodes 20 through 22 to protect citizens from villains, and just as often to save the villains from themselves. Armored up and thinking fast on their feet, all three heroes get back up from Giant Man, Thor, Black Panther, Gamma, Iron Pup, and Vision to take down Ultron, Loki, Swarm, and Absorbing Man. These episodes have an entertaining, engaging, cinematic feel with vibrant visuals, beautiful metallic costumes, and dramatic editing that pulls you right in. Here's what Movie Guide found. The three episodes feature strong moral themes with light redemptive content. They focus on self-sacrifice, teamwork, honesty, and protecting other people. The episodes introduce reimagined versions of the mythological figures Thor and Loki, with Loki's magic referred to as tricks and general mischief. Villains regularly engage in theft, pride, and petty greed, but the heroes consistently rebuke and correct them.
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0: Stacy Orrico scored her biggest mainstream hit back in 2003 with There's Gotta Be More to Life, but it's a song she almost wasn't able to record.
7: More to Life is a song that I fell in love with from the first time I heard it. Kevin Kadish, who I wrote the song Stuck With, brought me this song, and he said, you know, I wrote this with this other artist, Lucy Woodworth. It might be going on a record. It might not. I don't know, but I just, he said, it almost kind of reminded me of you or something you would sing about, so I just wanted to play it for you. I heard it, and I said, why did you play that song for me if I can't have it? Like, can you find out if I can have it, if Lucy's really using it? Because I just loved it, and, you know, melodically and musically and everything, but the lyrics were just so strong. It talks about, you know, searching for satisfaction and fulfillment in the wrong places, and we try to fill our lives with, whether it's money or relationships or love or whatever, to satisfy us, and those things aren't lasting. And so I just thought, oh, it'd be so amazing if we could get this song to play on pop radio. Like, everybody can relate to this, but if I could have, you know, if I could be at concerts having thousands of people singing these lyrics, that would be like the most incredible thing ever. At first, nobody was really that excited about it. And I was like, guys, come on. And like, we don't think it's a single. We think it needs a new chorus. And I was like, no, it's so good. So we, kept pushing it, came back at the end. It was like, we still needed one more song. And More to Life had kind of been pushed aside. And I said, please listen to More to Life one more time. And everybody sat and was like, this is it.
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2: Love. Under the Mistletoe drops us into Christmas in July on Hallmark Plus, where childhood friends Grace and Ryan reunite for a special holiday project that reignites some old sparks between them. As those old feelings grow, Ryan faces a real tough choice: chase his career in the big city or stay and build something real with Grace in the small hometown they grew up in. Jen Lilly truly shines bright in the lead role, and this one delivers a genuinely sweet, cozy little holiday rom-com feeling that fans will recognize instantly. But be warned, the production quality could use some real polish. The plot runs thin, and the ending feels rushed. So don't expect this one to fully deliver on its sweet premise. Content-wise, here's the rundown. Love Under the Mistletoe movie contains a strong moral worldview. It includes light Christian themes through characters' Christmas celebrations, charity work, and community involvement. One character comments unkindly about another, suggesting selfish motives, and another withholds information from a friend. Otherwise, the film contains no objectionable content, providing a wholesome Christmas romance for Hallmark fans to enjoy.
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4: Welcome to the show. I'm your host, Brian David, where this week I have new music from Remnant House, Devin Williams, Natural State, For King and Country, Joseph O'Brien, and Grace and Max. Last week, Peter Burton was on top of the Christian Music Weekly AC chart for the first week with Where Would I Be? Can he stay on top for the second week? There's only one way to find out. Keep on listening. On today's show, I will be playing a couple of songs by a couple of Christian musicians who recently went home to be with the Lord. Starting off today's show is the latest single from Remnant House, with Nothing Without Him, on Christian Music Spotlight.

in a box. Christian is Spotlight from 1985. That's Farrell and Farrell with People in a Box from their album Jump to Conclusions. The single was a top 10 hit, peaking at number 4. The song is a humorous commentary on television culture, and it was co-written by Bob Farrell, Eddie DeGarmo, and Dana Key, who are from the popular group DeGarmo and Key. Bob Farrell has written songs for many artists, such as Amy Grant, Sandy Patty, Diana Ross, Eric Clapton, Rebecca St. James, and many more. Bob Farrell passed away on July 12, 2026, at the age of 78. Jamie McDonald moves up 2 spots on the Christian Music Weekly AC chart from number 11 to number 9 with Ain't No Way on Christian Music Spotlight.

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0: 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Devin Williams is a talented multi-genre artist who plays pop, rock, and worship music. I'm Brian David with more great music up next. 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
1: Comparison and contentment are mortal enemies. I'm Cindy Tang with Moving Moments. 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Before long, we stop appreciating what God has already given us. 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Because coveting feeds discontentment, but gratitude feeds peace. The Apostle Paul said in Philippians 4:11, he learned to be content in every circumstance. It didn't happen automatically. So today, thank the Lord for what he's done and what he will do in your life ahead. Because contentment grows when comparison stops. I'm Cindy Tang with Moving Moments. 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
6: Dropping two spots for number one, which he just got last week, down to number three is Peter Burton with Where Would I Be?
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6: And climbing up three spots from number four to number one is Mercy Me with Make It Well. 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

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Brian was a Canadian singer-songwriter. He went to his heavenly home on July 21, 2026 at 6:45 a.m. after he lost his battle with stage 4 cancer at the age of 64. Micah Tyler rises up 3 spots on the Christian Music Weekly AC chart from number 18 to number 15 with Perfectly on Christian.

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0: 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Before Natural State, we heard the 11th single of the year from the Christian parody band Apologetics with Far Out, which is a cover of Our House by Madness from 1982. I'm Brian David with more great music up next. Right now, this is the 1 Minute Motivation from Pastor Stephen Furtick on Christian Music Spotlight.
1: They would say fear and trembling like a saying. It was a colloquialism. And he says, work out your salvation with fear and trembling. He does not mean be afraid that God didn't give you what he promised to give you. He said, you're forgiven, you're forgiven. He said, there's no condemnation, there's no condemnation. It is being afraid to live your life without the awareness of that. Because you know that if you ever lose awareness of who God is to you and in you, you will make the stupidest mistakes. So I want you to work out, you're about to see it, what God has already worked in. And God is working on you, and you are a work in progress, but your salvation is not. It's finished. So there's nothing more to be done. That's why Jesus said, it is finished. God already worked that out. If you placed your faith in him, you are already saved. Now you are taking what God gave you and working it out.
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3: When we were writing the song, I had arrived at the studio with one of those kind of heavy-hearted days. 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At the end of the day, I think we need a little encouragement on those days. And so when the chorus says, if you need a shoulder, I can be it, that's coming from God's perspective to you, because he will be the comfort. But when you need it, that is what this song is all about.
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Closing out today's show is the latest from Grace and Max with Washed. Have a great week and God.

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11: 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Welcome to Whip of Chords Radio. I'm right here in Nashville, Tennessee, gearing up, getting ready to play music that you want to hear. On the show tonight, got your prizes. Plus, I got Keep It or Kick It, I got Battle the Bands, and a bunch of new music. 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It's Knee Stone, it's The Hill, Whip of Chords Radio. It starts right now.
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0: nasty music right there of Nate Parrish featuring Jason Dunn. It's Whip of Chords Radio. It's music that you want to hear. It all started off this hour with Neistom. I'm Matt Rhodes. I'm right here in the heart of Nashville, Tennessee. It's music that you want to hear. Got Battle of the Bands. We're going to be talking about our prizes. Going to announce who the winner is that we had on our Nintendo Switch 2, so be on the lookout for that. Let's go ahead. I've got a question for you. I want to know, do you want to keep this song or do you want to kick it? It's your Keep It or Kick It track. It's Noah Graves featuring Ava Thorne. Here's Lost and Seeking. I want to know, do you want to keep it or kick it? It's your Keep It or Kick It track.
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1: Heard your Keep It or Kick It track. That is Noah Gray's featuring Ava Thorne. That's Lost and Seeking. That is your Keep It or Kick It track. Let me know, do you want to keep it? Do you want to kick it? You can email me, Matt@whipofchords.com. 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And coming up here in a little bit, I got Battle of the Bands. I got your music news and more. Hang on, it's Whip of Chords Radio.

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21: 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We're giving away a Shell gas card. 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And you're also going to pick up a shirt from Destroy a Drum in that gas card. It is Whip of Chords Radio. It's music that you want to hear. And it's music from Manifest. 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

0: that you want to hear. It is Whip Up Chords Radio. Hey, it's a fun-filled feature. We do this every week on the show. This round, I'm going to play two bands. Yes, it would be a battle. Two bands. You're going to vote. It's called Battle of the Bands. Last week's champion, it's Sahana. The Archer is your champion. And the challenger is Natural State in the song called Losing It. And it does feature Disciple. All right, I'm going to play Sahana, then Natural State. You're going to vote. It's Battle the Bands. Your champion is the Archer. I'm talking about Sahana. You are in the middle of Battle of the Bands.
1: Battle of the Bands on Whip of Chords. Challenger versus champion.

0: is a Hannah right there, the Archer, and your champion from last week. All right, a new challenger, Natural State is the name of the band. The song is called Losing It, and it does feature Disciple. It's your challenger. You are in Battle of the Bands.
1: Battle of the Bands on Whip of Chords. Challenger versus Champion.

0: there, you heard it. Another battle of the bands for this week. That is Natural State losing it. That does feature Disciple. And you heard the Archer from the group Zahanna. That is your champion from last week. So you heard Zahanna, the Archer, Natural State, and losing it. Now it's your turn to vote for Battle of the Bands. The song with the most votes wins. A new challenger for next week. All right, while you're voting for Battle of the Bands, you're up to date. It's colorblind. Here's Pressure.
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We play music that you want to hear. 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We have the winner of the Nintendo Switch 2. And if your name is Samuel L., you just picked up a Nintendo Switch 2. Congratulations. We'll be getting a hold of you. Also, that merch prize bundle as well. All you gotta do is enter to win. And we are giving away on this episode of Whip of Chords Radio for the whole month of June. 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All right, congratulations, Samuel. That's our winner for last month with the Nintendo Switch 2 here on Whip of Chords Radio. We play music that you want to hear. You're up to date. It's JD. It's Bolt Cutter.

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0: forget to vote for Battle. The band's Hannah the Archer, also Natural State, including their song called Losing It in Battle of the Bands. Also, we had your Keep It or Kick It track with Noah Grave, with Ava Thorne with Lost and Seeking. That was your Keep It or Kick It track. Vote for those here on Whip of Chords Radio. And while you're doing that and entering to win, it's Altira. It's their new song called Death of Fear. It's Whip of Chords.
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22: 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Also, want to thank the folks behind the scenes here. It includes Doug, it includes Jordan, and Todd. 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

0: 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I'm Matt Rhodes. I'm signing out here in Nashville, Tennessee. Until next time, peace, God bless you, and later on.
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1: With the Jesus Film World Report, I'm Scott Riggin. 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
1: On a Good Friday not long ago, Judy and Iska Rotama, team members with Wycliffe Bible Translators, sat listening to a young man read from the Book of Mark. Clear and strong, his voice proclaimed the truths of the 14th chapter, presented in the Kamula language of Papua New Guinea. "Tears pricked my eyes," Judy said, when an old man, hearing the scriptures in Kamula for the first time, started to weep out loud. Suddenly, everything else seemed insignificant. 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This is what Wycliffe Bible Translators is all about. 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This has been Window on Wycliffe. I'm Claire Wagner.
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0: 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We'll be right back, right after this break.
1: With the Jesus Film World Report, I'm Scott Riggin. A father in Hungary received a copy of the Jesus film in his own language. After watching the film about Christ, he tracked down the Jesus film team and asked for a copy of the film in English. He wanted his teenage son to see the film and to watch it in English. The father explained to the Hungarian film team that for years, it was illegal for anyone to talk about God or to watch a movie about Jesus. His generation was not allowed to follow Christ. Today, in Hungary, he sees his nation overrun with pornography, greed, and violence. 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The father said he wants his son to know the truth, to know God. For more information about the Jesus Film Project and outreach programs in Hungary, visit www.jesusfilm.org or call 1-800-387-4040. With the Jesus Film World Report, I'm Scott Riggin.
0: And

0: 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This is Bible translation. 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For more information about how you can be involved, contact us at 1-800-WYCLIFFE. 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

The Lord says in Isaiah 43, "Since you are precious and honored in my sight, and because I love you." 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

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Walls I built, opinions I learned, covered in the ashes of bridges I burned, blind to the arrow that was headed to my heart. 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
2: A prince in paradise, a royal wedding sets up the perfect fairy tale. The wedding set, the dress is picked, and then a centuries-old law shows up out of nowhere to ruin everything. Rhiannon Fish and Mitchell Bourke return as Olivia and Prince Alexander for this third installment, and it throws a real unexpected wrench right into their happy ending. An old law says commoners can't marry into the royal family. Cue a scramble through legal books while Olivia buries herself in old journal entries at the library, racing against the clock to find a loophole before the vows due. Here's the moral content breakdown. A Prince in Paradise. A royal wedding showcases a strong moral worldview aligned with biblical principles, emphasizing humanity and equality over family heritage. The story champions the values of truth and honesty, contrasting family integrity with a jealous rival who seeks to exploit a constitutional law for political advantage. The narrative highlights wholesome marital values and promotes justice through love and truth. The entire production conveys positive moral messages and family values. Movie Guide finds no objectionable content whatsoever.
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is here to heal. The presence of the Holy One revealed. Is faith enough for

is. It accomplishes everything it set out to do. It never returns void, and it is life to all our flesh. So in confidence, I speak the words of faith and resist all sickness and disease, and take hold of the promises that are in your word to heal me. Lord Jesus, I believe that you are touching me right now. For the scripture says that you not only forgive all my sins, but you heal all my diseases. For I believe that as the Bible says, we will lay hands on the sick and they shall recover. So now, I give you praise for providing everything I need to recover and walk in complete wholeness. I thank you for

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1: Little Angel is back for a brand new season 8, packed full with counting songs, potty training, and playground safety. 5 fun 10-minute lessons packed into one single episode. 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It's an episode easy to hand a toddler and press play. Here's what Movie Guide found. Little Angel features a biblical worldview with songs that focus on teamwork, friendship, patience, and strong family values. Characters frequently interact with their siblings and parents. The siblings engage in games and collaborate to solve problems. Parents take an active role in their children's lives, enjoying teaching and playing. However, they show leniency. They avoid imposing consequences or discipline. Many songs highlight sharing, but the children play with duplicated toys separately instead. When it comes to waiting their turn, they often express unhappiness rather than showing patience. The episode includes some potty humor, like a song about the potty dance and brief upper male nudity at the pool.
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Jerry Q. Hutchinson, Angel 95 FM, KHCA, General Manager here. 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

0: 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I'm Shawn Michaels with Sarah Groves, who tells us how she first got started in Christian music.
1: Well, music has always been a hobby for me, but it hasn't always been my career. Before I was in full-time music, I was a high school teacher. I taught history and English, 10th grade, and I loved it. But I was doing music on the side, and I was playing with a band, and just for the fun of it. We did a concert one night for Fellowship of Christian Athletes, and because FCA was a school group, we were able to put posters up all over school. I think a lot of students who wouldn't come to a concert like that came because they wanted to see their history teacher in a rock and roll band. After the concert, a lot of students came up to me and were talking to me about the music, and one in particular came up. I had invited her to come to the concert because I knew she was really into spirituality. She and her mother are members of Wicca, which is a witches convention, and I said, I know you're into spiritual things. I think tonight might be a real spiritual night. You should come. So she came, and after the concert, she came up to me, and she was crying, and she said, Miss Groves, do you have anything I could take home, a tape or anything? And at the time, I didn't have anything. I had not really thought about that. And my husband and I began thinking and talking and said, if she would take this message home, the message of Christ on a tape or CD, then I want to give that to her. So that began the process. We started out making a tape for family and friends, and it just grew from there.

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0: 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You know, he was the aspiration of a young country star, Faith Hill, back in her teen days. Faith said growing up, she listened to a lot of Southern gospel music, and her dream at the time was to sing with Michael English. Hey, Michael, I wonder if she'll still take you up on that. Well, hey, I'm Shawn Michaels, and here's this week's Mystery Sound Quiz. 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
1: Stephen Curtis Chapman, The Great Adventure. My name's Ethan, I'm from Cadillac, Michigan. Christian Music.

Christian Music Rewind and John Gibson, who got his start singing with Stevie Wonder and Michael Jackson in his early days. But there's one star that John Gibson gave his own start to, MC Hammer. Yeah, in fact, Hammer's first appearance was on a John Gibson album in the mid-80s, and Hammer could have been a big hit in Christian music, but the record label actually turned down Hammer for a deal, stating that rap was just a passing fad. Well, hey, Shawn Michaels here, and coming up, it's this week's look back at chart history. We've got the retro top three countdown later, but right now, it's another classic that lives on with Nicole Nordeman. Here's her 2003 Dove Award-winning Song of the Year, Holy, on Christian Music Rewind.

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3: Iron Man and his awesome friends suits up Iron Man, Ironheart, and Iron Hulk on Disney Plus, throwing them straight into the fight across episodes 20 through 22 to protect citizens from villains, and just as often to save the villains from themselves. Armored up and thinking fast on their feet, all three heroes get back up from Giant Man, Thor, Black Panther, Gamma, Iron Pup, and Vision to take down Ultron, Loki, Swarm, and Absorbing Man. These episodes have an entertaining, engaging, cinematic feel with vibrant visuals, beautiful metallic costumes, and dramatic editing that pulls you right in. Here's what Movie Guide found. The three episodes feature strong moral themes with light redemptive content. They focus on self-sacrifice, teamwork, honesty, and protecting other people. The episodes introduce reimagined versions of the mythological figures Thor and Loki, with Loki's magic referred to as tricks and general mischief. Villains regularly engage in theft, pride, and petty greed, but the heroes consistently rebuke and correct them.
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We're heading back to 2002 this week on the Retro Top 3 Countdown. Well, as American Idol was wrapping up its first season, these were the three biggest hits on the Christian music charts, starting with three Australians known as the Paul Coleman Trio. From their first American release, this is Turn, at number 3 in 2002 this week on the Christian Music Rewind Retro Top 3 Countdown. How can you

0: Christian Music Rewind and the second native Australian band on the Retro Top 3 Countdown from this week in 2002. That's Newsboys and Million Pieces at number 2. Well, I'm Shawn Michaels, and Jars of Clay are no strangers to hitting the top of the charts. But with their song Fly, it might have been their most personal. Here's Jars member Dan Hasseltine getting inside the music.
1: The song Fly is a very unique song for Jars of Clay because it's actually one of the first songs we've written that is taken directly from a story, a personal experience, and almost written in story form. It is a song that is about a couple who were engaged, and this young lady ended up with cancer that came out of remission, and so they were married and spent their entire marriage in a hospital room watching her deteriorate. The song is about the questions that she asked, the doubts and the fears that came into play while they would sit there. It really, for us, is just a powerful song to explore this whole concept that when you go to heaven, when you die, you do it alone. You know, at least in a human form, you don't take any of your friends with you. It's you and God, and that's a very scary thing for people. It's a very lonely place to be. We just heard from different people about their bedside conversations about what it was going to be like. Is there a heaven? Is there truly a God that will greet us? What do the angels feel about this sort of thing happening? And will I really be alone? And so we really took all those elements and tried to make a song that really spoke to the heart of those questions.
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3: Bad Counselors follows Grayson and Tyler, two goofy fraternity brothers nowhere near graduation from partying, who pose as Christian camp counselors to knock out court-ordered community service. A drunken night sets off a chain of coincidences that pulls them toward real connection and real faith. The script leans on some Christian stereotypes played for laughs, but it's genuinely funny, well-written, and pulls together into a feel-good ending with real heart behind it. Parents should know the film leans on scenes of heavy drinking and drunkenness along with other immoral behavior to sell that dark-to-light turnaround. Movie Guide advises some caution for older children due to scenes of heavy drinking and drunkenness and other immoral behaviors, which are used to show a strong dark-to-light character arc.

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3: Hi, my name is Isaiah from Rapid City, South Dakota. If you could play Shine by the Newsboys, that'd be awesome. Thank you so much.

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0: The classics live on here at Christian Music Rewind. I'm Shawn Michaels with Sarah Groves, who tells us how she first got started in Christian music.
1: Well, music has always been a hobby for me, but it hasn't always been my career. Before I was in full-time music, I was a high school teacher. I taught history and English, 10th grade, and I loved it. But I was doing music on the side, and I was playing with a band, and just for the fun of it. We did a concert one night for Fellowship of Christian Athletes, and because FCA was a school group, we were able to put posters up all over school. I think a lot of students who wouldn't come to a concert like that came because they wanted to see their history teacher in a rock and roll band. After the concert, a lot of students came up to me and were talking to me about the music, and one in particular came up. I had invited her to come to the concert because I knew she was really into spirituality. She and her mother are members of Wicca, which is a witches convention, and I said, I know you're into spiritual things. I think tonight might be a real spiritual night. You should come. So she came, and after the concert, she came up to me, and she was crying, and she said, Miss Groves, do you have anything I could take home, a tape or anything? And at the time, I didn't have anything. I had not really thought about that. And my husband and I began thinking and talking and said, if she would take this message home, the message of Christ on a tape or CD, then I want to give that to her. So that began the process. We started out making a tape for family and friends, and it just grew from there.

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0: 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You know, he was the aspiration of a young country star, Faith Hill, back in her teen days. Faith said growing up, she listened to a lot of Southern gospel music, and her dream at the time was to sing with Michael English. Hey, Michael, I wonder if she'll still take you up on that. Well, hey, I'm Shawn Michaels, and here's this week's Mystery Sound Quiz. 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

Christian Music Rewind and John Gibson, who got his start singing with Stevie Wonder and Michael Jackson in his early days. But there's one star that John Gibson gave his own start to, MC Hammer. Yeah, in fact, Hammer's first appearance was on a John Gibson album in the mid-80s, and Hammer could have been a big hit in Christian music, but the record label actually turned down Hammer for a deal, stating that rap was just a passing fad. Well, hey, Shawn Michaels here, and coming up, it's this week's look back at chart history. We've got the retro top three countdown later, but right now, it's another classic that lives on with Nicole Nordeman. Here's her 2003 Dove Award-winning Song of the Year, Holy, on Christian Music Rewind.

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3: Iron Man and his awesome friends suits up Iron Man, Ironheart, and Iron Hulk on Disney Plus, throwing them straight into the fight across episodes 20 through 22 to protect citizens from villains, and just as often to save the villains from themselves. Armored up and thinking fast on their feet, all three heroes get back up from Giant Man, Thor, Black Panther, Gamma, Iron Pup, and Vision to take down Ultron, Loki, Swarm, and Absorbing Man. These episodes have an entertaining, engaging, cinematic feel with vibrant visuals, beautiful metallic costumes, and dramatic editing that pulls you right in. Here's what Movie Guide found. The three episodes feature strong moral themes with light redemptive content. They focus on self-sacrifice, teamwork, honesty, and protecting other people. 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Villains regularly engage in theft, pride, and petty greed, but the heroes consistently rebuke and correct them.
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We're heading back to 2002 this week on the Retro Top 3 Countdown. Well, as American Idol was wrapping up its first season, these were the three biggest hits on the Christian music charts, starting with three Australians known as the Paul Coleman Trio. From their first American release, this is Turn, at number 3 in 2002 this week on the Christian Music Rewind Retro Top 3 Countdown. How can

0: Christian Music Rewind and the second native Australian band on the Retro Top 3 Countdown from this week in 2002. That's Newsboys and Million Pieces at number 2. Well, I'm Shawn Michaels, and Jars of Clay are no strangers to hitting the top of the charts. But with their song Fly, it might have been their most personal. Here's Jars member Dan Hasseltine getting inside the music.
1: The song Fly is a very unique song for Jars of Clay because it's actually one of the first songs we've written that is taken directly from a story, a personal experience, and almost written in story form. It is a song that is about a couple who were engaged, and this young lady ended up with cancer that came out of remission, and so they were married and spent their entire marriage in a hospital room watching her deteriorate. The song is about the questions that she asked, the doubts and the fears that came into play while they would sit there. It really, for us, is just a powerful song to explore this whole concept that when you go to heaven, when you die, you do it alone. You know, at least in a human form, you don't take any of your friends with you. It's you and God, and that's a very scary thing for people. It's a very lonely place to be. We just heard from different people about their bedside conversations about what it was going to be like. Is there a heaven? Is there truly a God that will greet us? What do the angels feel about this sort of thing happening? And will I really be alone? And so we really took all those elements and tried to make a song that really spoke to the heart of those questions.
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3: Bad Counselors follows Grayson and Tyler, two goofy fraternity brothers nowhere near graduation from partying, who pose as Christian camp counselors to knock out court-ordered community service. A drunken night sets off a chain of coincidences that pulls them toward real connection and real faith. The script leans on some Christian stereotypes played for laughs, but it's genuinely funny, well-written, and pulls together into a feel-good ending with real heart behind it. Parents should know the film leans on scenes of heavy drinking and drunkenness along with other immoral behavior to sell that dark-to-light turnaround. Movie Guide advises some caution for older children due to scenes of heavy drinking and drunkenness and other immoral behaviors which are used to show a strong dark-to-light character arc.

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2: That's RN News. I'm Rich Thomason in Washington. There is an outpouring of grief the world over as people from all walks of life mourn the passing of Dolly Parton. Country music legend, actress, businesswoman, and philanthropist. She died following a brief battle with cancer. A nephew says Dolly is now in the arms of Jesus. President Trump says she really was one of a kind, will be missed by countless millions. As a tribute, he's ordering flags to half-staff for a week. Dolly Parton was 80. Darlene Graham, a step closer to filling the U.S. Senate seat that was held by her late brother, Senator Lindsey Graham. After winning the GOP Senate runoff in South Carolina, she's now focusing on November's general election.
3: Liberals believe if they can defeat conservatives in South Carolina, then they can defeat us anywhere. Once again, they're coming for us, and the South Carolina values we hold dear.
2: She's been endorsed by President Trump. Republicans are preparing a major showcase for their agenda, the party's upcoming midterm convention in Dallas.
4: The two-day event will feature President Trump twice, a keynote from Vice President J.D. Vance, and 109 speakers and presentations. Organizers say the program will highlight reshoring jobs, tax relief, affordability, border security, and tough-on-crime policies, including provisions of the One Big Beautiful Bill. Moments of remembrance will also be planned. A 20,000-ticket lottery remains open, with winners notified September 4th. Jason Walker reporting.
2: From steel to cheese to toilet paper, Canada imposing $20 billion worth of tariffs on U.S. imports, retaliation for President Trump's tariffs on Canadian goods. The Dow futures 4 points higher, NASDAQ futures down 70 points. This is SRN News. Young people are looking for faith online.
5: A new study released by the Center for Scholars and Storytellers at UCLA finds most religious youths consume faith-based content online, using it to learn more about spiritual matters and to encourage themselves. They also use the digital space to have conversations about religion with their peers. However, the report also indicates most of these young people still look to their parents or their pastor as the primary spiritual leader in their life. Michael Harrington reporting.
2: Uncertain times turn people to God. A new survey by the Pocket Testament League finds that in the last 9 months, more than 750 million online searches were made for the Gospel of John. From October 1st, 2025 through June 30th of this year, PTL's digital outreach appeared in more than 750 million online searches. Nearly 9 million of those people wound up downloading the Gospel, averaging approximately 1 million downloads each month. This is SRN News. Plans in the works for fancy new digs for SpaceX.
6: Elon Musk's space company plans to spend $100 billion to build a new spaceport in Louisiana to launch rockets. State officials and the company announced the deal on Tuesday. Louisiana Governor Jeff Landry lauded the project at a special event to celebrate it. Musk was not there, but he appeared with Landry in a promotional video that played before the Republican governor's speech. The spaceport would be located on 125,000 acres of land along Louisiana's southern coast, about 200 miles west of New Orleans in Vermilion Parish. Keith Peters reporting.
2: Evacuations have been ordered in rural Texas, where a wildfire has rapidly expanded to cover more than 78 square miles. The blaze erupted yesterday afternoon. It's in a lightly populated area in the north-central part of the state. More details at srnnews.com.
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Your Angel 95 weather, sunshine this afternoon, a high of 91 is forecast. Partly cloudy for Thursday, an overnight low of 63 and a high of 86, and sunshine Friday, 89. And that's your weather courtesy of the Heartland Christian Association and Angel 95 FM.

Angel 95, a reminder that still early in the beginning of school time, and Manhattan drivers, please remember to slow down in school zones when the yellow lights are flashing, even if the area is also a work zone. When school zone signals are flashing, the speed limit is 20 miles an hour. Please stay alert and watch for children walking, biking, riding scooters, and the like. USD 383 starting in times. Full days are elementary school starting at 7:30 and dismissing at 2:30. High school classes start at 8 a.m., dismissing at 3:10. Early learning centers, 8:40 is the start time, 3:40 is the dismissal. And middle schools for the full day is 8:40 a.m. Begin time and 3:50 dismissal. So again, observe those school zones, and if there are any flag people out there asking you to slow down, please do, or stop as indicated.

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3: Well, that's Dr. Jim Burns sharing about the complex dynamics that parents and their adult children often experience. And if you've got grown kids, you're going to find this conversation to be of great interest. Welcome to Focus on the Family with Jim Daly. I'm John Fuller.
1: Let me just speak to the parents directly. Are there days you're going, what am I doing? Everything I do is wrong. And just filling yourself up with guilt and trying to figure out a better pathway. I think parenting, it's not easy, but it is rewarding. And I can tell you now, with two boys in their 20s, I've really enjoyed every aspect of it. When they were little, man, watching those home videos now and laughing, them pretending to be French chefs, working with pepper, water, and mustard and mayonnaise.
3: It was delicious, I'm sure.
1: The best part was they didn't turn to Gene and I say, would you like a bite? We didn't have to do that part. But man, it is so funny watching those videos. Up until now, we're, you know, the 20-somethings, it's full of serious questions about school and about vocation and about spouses and other things. So it's really been great, but it isn't easy. And I'm sure some of you are dealing with even greater difficulties with your adult children. It's one of the most common calls that we get here at Focus on the Family for counselors, and we welcome those calls. We want you to get in touch with us. Mm-hmm. Call us. John will give details to do that in just a minute. But that is the question. My kids aren't following the Lord. They're not walking with the Lord. What do I do? And it's almost as if the more control you want to administer, you'll probably drive them further away. And we'll talk about that today with our great guest, Jim Burns.
3: Mm-hmm. And Jim is the founder of Homeward, which is all about educating, equipping, and encouraging parents to build God-honoring families from generation to generation. He's got a book on this topic called When Your Adult Child Strays, Trading Heartache for Hope. And by the way, Jim mentioned our counseling team, and they're a phone call away. 800, the letter A, and the word family.
1: Jim, welcome back to Focus. It's so good to see you.
4: Always great to be with you. I feel like I'm in a family reunion when
1: I'm here. Yeah, I can feel light and lifted up.
4: Yeah, I'm a little disappointed you didn't eat the mustard pepper salt thing.
1: Well, no, I would have tried it, just a little sip.
4: Yeah.
1: But they never pressured us, which I thought was great. It's very kind of them.
4: Yeah, now I just saw Trent as a 20-something. He's, you know, a lot taller than you and a lot bigger than you. He could have forced you at a certain time. He could today.
1: Eat this. But again, you're developing character in your sons and daughters that won't do that.
4: That's what we're trying.
1: And
4: for.
1: I'm proud to say he's never done that. But hey, let's go there. When parents think about raising toddlers or teenagers, they can expect challenges. Yeah. What I said was true. Somebody gave us great advice, Gene and I. They said, love every stage. Yeah. And we were kind of like, okay, what will that mean? Well, I think now on the back end, we get it. Yeah. And there are different challenges. Man, terrible twos are terrible. It's like, kid, do you not hear me? You know, about the tantrums and getting their own way and all that. Then they get to teenagerhood, and they want to be independent, and you work through all those things, and then it happens. They go off for their vocation or for college or for whatever they're going to do, and there seems to be, in some situations, this great drift that occurs. So let's go there. Why do you say parenting adult children can actually be one of the hardest seasons compared to terrible twos and teens?
4: Right. Well, we do have to embrace that stage, but they're moving from dependence to independence very rapidly. So they get to a stage, it might be even 18, and they say, well, I'm an adult. And you're going, yeah, and I'm paying for their cell phone, and I'm, you know, paying for college, and I'm, you know, still paying for the insurance. And they're saying, but I want freedom. And at that stage, when they go into adulthood, a lot of times they don't know how to be an adult, so they're making some goofy decisions, and we don't know how to parent an adult because we got these other stages down. But now we're in a new stage. And I don't think most of us saw that coming.
1: Yeah.
4: Most of us, again, who raised kids in the church or who had kids, who were great. And all of a sudden they started violating values and they started straying from their faith and they started drifting from the family, story. And we didn't see it coming.
1: Yeah,
4: we said, that's going to be somebody else's kid, not ours.
1: You know, Gene and I, we did foster training. John, you and Dina have done that as well. And, one of the things I was amazed at, and, we probably started this when our boys were 9 and 11, we did foster care. But the requirement was 40 hours of parental training every year.
4: Right.
1: And I'm thinking, man, they don't do that with bio kids, they are.
4: No.
1: But, we sit there and do, in-home videos, and we had to check them off, and we had little quizzes that we had to respond to about parenting children.
4: Right.
1: It was good stuff. It wasn't far afield. It was really good basic stuff about how to build in resiliency and character into your children. I thought every parent should have this, but we don't.
4: No, we weren't sent to parenting school. So you know what? We're having parenting school. This is what happens at Focus on the Family every day. It's not just you're talking about marriage, you're talking about other issues too, but it's parenting school. So when people like my wife says, I raised my kids the way Focus on the Family told me to in some ways, well, that's parenting school.
1: Yeah.
4: And that's the incredible thing about this place, but it's also the fact that we have to keep learning. And so as parents, we're going, great, they're going away. Maybe we're going into the empty nest. Some are very depressed about that. Some are thinking it's good. But now we have to learn a whole new language. We have a whole new way of doing it. And so we weren't prepared for it either.
1: You have a story in the book about a woman named Amber. I'm sure you've changed all the names.
4: Yes.
1: But what was Amber's situation?
4: Yeah. Her dad is one of my best friends.
1: Okay.
4: And a great guy. He's actually been in the office with me here at Focus talking with you. And Amber, beautiful, wonderful, had some tough things happen that they didn't know about when she was in junior high. And the way she coped with that was to do some drugs and got to become sexually promiscuous and, just a tough life and rebelled. This was the kid who was, in the junior high was, leading the Bible study type of a thing.
1: Yeah.
4: And she went from drug rehab to drug rehab. They stayed in her story. And today I happened to have breakfast with him last week. She's 40 months sober. And she's actually working for the drug rehab center. And it's not perfect. But just, through that process, and I thought this was a neat thing that they did, her parents did. They gave her a necklace. And the necklace said, peace, joy, hope. Peace from your past, joy for today, and hope for the future. And I said, that's beautiful. He said, that was for her, but it's also for us. So what they did was they stayed in her story, and it wasn't easy.
1: What does that mean, though?
4: Yeah, stay in the story means that there's a mess, and they're in the messy middle. They don't just agree with her, and so they're not parenting, just go, hey, whatever you want to do, but they're also allowing, it was tough love. They were allowing, and tough love just means you allow the circumstances of her poor choices to actually take place. So they had to allow this beautiful kid, and I've known this girl all of her life, this beautiful girl to almost be homeless and make some horrible decisions that go against the grain of, their belief system, but they still stayed in the story. They didn't agree with her. So, they said, here's what we believe. Here's what our boundaries are, but they stayed in the story of the mess. So guess what? They were always safe. So if she had a problem, she was going to call back. Now, she might not call that day, but she would call back. She would come back into the situation, and they didn't enable her. You can enable kids like Amber to dependency on you. But they didn't enable her. They helped her. They loved her.
1: Yeah, Jim, we need to ask these questions on behalf of those listening and watching. And so I'm thinking of Amber's situation. But how do parents balance, what we've tried to express to them, unconditional love, the love of Christ?
4: Right, right.
1: With this idea that affirming that destructive behavior or not addressing it or not speaking it, our temperaments as parents, it can be legalistic or the opposite, love at all costs.
4: And either one of those are good, Jim. You have rigid parenting. What does that equal? Rebellion. You have lenient parenting. That equals they're rudderless. So there's times we're going to have to take the hit. My friends had to with Amber and sometimes say, this is not appropriate. And actually, you can't bring that into our home because of the other kids. And that was hard for them. Yep. But, and you mentioned Christ. Christ led with love. He practiced kindness, but he also had no patience for hypocrisy. he had boundaries around there. So it's weird to think that we're talking about boundaries with your adult kids. But yeah, we need to have, you know, some boundaries sometimes with our adult kids. And that means we've got to talk to them about expectations. Here's what we're expecting. If you're going to live in our house, here's what we're expecting. And, you know, it's better when you do that, not in the heat of the battle, but when you've kind of thought through it. And when you've done it, when, you know, you're having a good conversations. Adult children also, they will support what they help create. So if you can bring them into the picture,
1: yeah,
4: that's really beneficial.
1: Yeah, talk with them, get their opinion.
4: Yeah.
1: You mentioned this transition, you know, from kind of hands-on parenting up, you know, through kind of 17, 18. Hopefully, as a parent, you've been giving them more and more independence as they've gotten older.
4: Yeah.
1: And then there's this massive transition where you're no longer, hopefully, the handholder and the all-in parent, but you're now coach or influencer in their 20s.
4: Yeah.
1: Some parents struggle with that. Uh-huh. I remember a story we received here at Focus where a professor had contacted us, and they were complaining that the classroom, this is a university where, you know, a parent, it's illegal for the professor to share test results with a parent at that age because they're an adult, right? But this one young man in a class didn't like the grade and got his mom on the phone during class and gave the phone to the professor and began to chew the professor out to say, my son would have done better than that. And he's like, I cannot talk to you. What an, again, describe that situation and what the error is. She's ready to fight every fight for her son.
4: Exactly. And she might have helped write that paper. You never know. I mean, honestly,
1: I couldn't have done that poorly.
4: I have an MBA from some. No, so we, you know, again, parents have to be careful. I mean, a woman said to me, she said, you know, I don't understand why my son won't make his own pediatrician appointments. He's 22 years old. And I thought, on two levels, why is he going to the pediatrician? But why, we have to allow our kids to sometimes fail. And that's really hard for us.
1: Yeah.
4: But that's a generation of parenting that was what we called in 1989, it came out, helicopter parenting. We've just continued to try to do that with our adult children. And we can't do that. So sometimes we have to allow our kids to fail. A five-year-old, they're going to fall off the bike and they're going to get a skinned knee and they're going to learn how to ride that bike. And sometimes, and they're tougher issues, but sometimes we have to allow our adult children to fall off the bike, skin their knee, and still be there to pick them up and love on them, but in a different manner.
1: You know, yeah, and I so agree. It is hard because we want to be protector, provider.
4: Yeah.
1: And the point is you can overdo that. To their detriment.
4: Well, then they have a failure to launch. We have a generation of some adult kids who are, you know, kind of entitled, and they're not launching, and they're not launching because we literally have continued to enable. You know, there's a difference between helping and enabling. And most parents would say that I'm helping, I'm not enabling. But if you're buying them a new house and they can't afford the payments in the house, you're actually enabling them to be dependent on you. You can help them with different ways. And, you know, that's the big difference. So as parents, we have to have that mindset. What does it mean to come alongside them?
1: Yeah.
3: Jim, how do we do that? How do we, I mean, because we're talking about the relationship with adult kids, and sometimes I think we put it all on them, but it's really us that you're talking about here. So how do we make that shift to being kind of an influence, a mentor, not the person saying you should do this or you shouldn't do this.
4: For one thing, we have to give our kids what I call the passport to adulthood, and that's not easy for them, and it's not easy necessarily for us. But in doing that, we need, it's almost a ritual of, okay, they're now going to be in charge. Mm-hmm. And so for us to do that right, we then move to mentor. We've been, you know, as older teens, I mean, we're their consultant. Most of their day-to-day decisions are done by themselves. They're not always around. We were coaching them at younger and obviously in control, but we're not in control anymore. So when we now give them the passport to adulthood, we have to take a deep breath and keep a welcoming mat, you know, type of a relationship with them. Mm. At the same time, we have to be strong with what we believe our values are. But it's very possible to, in the context of this culture, be in a relationship with people who we don't agree with. We do that in every aspect of life. That's going to be the case we do with our adult children at times too.
3: Yeah. So is it ideal then for that child to be out of the house if we have different values?
4: Yeah. That's a great question. And I think you personally tailor it. I think some kids do need to get out on their own and feel it. experience it a bit. And I think other kids, it would be better for them to, you know, stay a little bit longer. And so that's where parents need the discernment. But, you know, the Bible says where there's no counsel, the people fall, but in the multitude of counselors, there is safety. That's why we need what I call a circle of support around us to give us wisdom and counsel. Mm. And when we do that, each kid is different.
3: Yeah, regardless of where you're at in your parenting, we have resources for you here at Focus on the Family. 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That would include all sorts of great parenting resources like the book by Jim Burns, When Your Adult Child Strays, Trading Heartache for Hope. We've got copies of that book here. Give us a call or stop by focusonthefamily.com/broadcast.
1: Jim, you describe in the book a couple, and you say they're church leaders who tried to fix their daughter when she made some bad relational choices. Right. What strained the relationship between them and their daughter, and then what helped their relationship? And I think critically here, it's really the spiritual element to it. You know, I mean, right. you said they're church leaders for a reason.
4: Right. Church leaders meaning a lead pastor of a major church in America and his wife. And this girl went everywhere. I mean, she tried a same-sex relationship. She was involved with other things. She rebelled. She walked away from Jesus. And we kind of teased because they said, we didn't like the guy that was doing cocaine, but at least this guy only does marijuana. You know, we would kind of tease
1: right.
4: as a couple.
1: Yeah.
4: But what happened was they still stayed in her story, even though she knew that they were not happy about the choices she was making. And they had to make some of those hard decisions, John, that you talked about. Maybe she's not going to live here. And to do that, is she going to go move in with the guy or whatever it might be? So they stayed in the story, and she ended up actually being with a guy who was addicted to marijuana. He was open to faith. And they kind of cut a deal that he would start coming to church. And, he was so different than they were. Uh-huh. And they had two things in common. He loved the daughter, and they could see that. Two, the Los Angeles Dodgers. My friend, who's the pastor, loved the Dodgers, and this guy loved the Dodgers. And you know what he did? He started spending time with them and taking them to Dodgers game, and they got to know each other. And the story is that this young man made a commitment to Christ. He kept going to the church, and they wanted her to marry a youth pastor. They didn't want the guy, and he stopped smoking marijuana, but now he's their youth pastor. And he's doing a great job. He's all tatted out, and, you know, he looks so different than what they assume.
1: But he's living for the Lord.
4: And, yeah, are there bumps and bruises in this thing? Sure, there's actually some stepchildren in this thing. But what I appreciated about them was they said, look, we have one thing in common. We both love this young woman, so we're not going to just bag on this thing. And, you know, the ending of the story is a great ending. It's not always an easy ending. I mean, I wish I could say every time there's going to be an easy ending. There's not, but they stayed in the story, as we talk about. They showed love, and actually, my friend, the pastor, honored the relationship with this young man, and the young man appreciated it and was open to
1: it. Well, and again, the net, they were praying for, hoping for their son-in-law to be a youth pastor, and then ended up with this guy smoking pot, you know, but boom, then he becomes the youth pastor.
4: We didn't think he was going to be that. And by the way, he's a great youth pastor.
1: Oh, that's good.
4: Yeah.
1: It does beg the question about parental expectation. I mean, this happens in marriage. It happens in parenting. And it certainly happens with 20-somethings because you have your perspective on who they will be. Yeah. And you've thought of this since you held them as a beautiful bundle on your chest.
4: Sure.
1: And you knew what the story would be. But all of a sudden, they're not following that blueprint.
4: Right.
1: And speak to the angst that begins to create and how we as the parents, you got to let go.
4: We have to let go, but we also have to deal with the grief. You know, it's a necessary loss. When a child becomes an adult, it's a loss. You know, you spend 2 decades of your life basically in control or semi-control as they get older, and then now you're letting them go. And so you have to embrace that grief. C.S. Lewis says that change is loss. Change is good. I mean, we've all changed. I've known you guys for enough years where, you know, I've changed on my weight, but I don't want to talk about that. But the point being is that change is loss. Uh-huh. And so as a parent, you have to deal with the grief. And sometimes we feel, and you talked about this at the beginning of the broadcast, you know, we feel pain, we feel shame, we should have prayed more, we should have done Bible studies around the table, we should have gone on more mission trips, all these, we should have. And so in the middle of that, we do that, and then we do it quietly. When And everybody else in the church is also going through these same things, but they're not talking. So it goes back to us making sure that we have an authentic relationship with people who will, you know, help us get through it. It's a very important aspect of it.
1: As a pastor and speaker, and of course, Homeward, you've worked with, you know, thousands of couples as well in a whole variety of ways, in their marriage and their parenting. And in many ways, we see it here too. I think I'm going to know the answer to this, but I'll leave my eyes open and heart open to your perspective. But it seems there's a bit of a formula that occurs that when you're a stringent parent, as a Christian, right. And we do have expectations for our own lives right. And for those of our children to live to a higher standard. Right. And sometimes I think we even expect our teens and our 20-somethings to certainly live at a standard that we may not have been living up to at that age. Mm-hmm. You know what I mean?
4: Right.
1: But it can be so counterproductive for the rebellious child that they are sending a message. Right. And in your experience in those situations, what are those common things that you see that the children are actually rebelling against, if we're honest?
4: Right. Well, I think a lot of them felt like we were doing shame-based parenting. We didn't think we were doing shame-based parenting, but I think a lot of times when we have the focus on the family parent has high standards, has beautiful standards, has God-honoring standards, has biblical standards. So we need to share those. But at the same time, in doing it, it's how we share them. We need to make it attractive. We need to make living life with faith and living life in alignment with God more attractive. And we have to be careful that we're not making it so rigid that they break those standards. So when they break the standards, then they change their morality or they change their belief system. So really only two things happen. If a kid strays, violates values, sins, goes off the whatever the biblical worldview is, they either come back to Jesus or they change their values in their mind. So now they don't believe in the morality that we have because they had to rebel because they're going to live that out. So it's important for us to understand that as the father in the prodigal son story that Jesus told was so great, is he showed a depth of love to his son who had wasted money on prostitutes and partying, so says the Living Bible. He didn't change the deal with his elder son. Know that. He showed love. Mm-hmm. But if the son says, hey, so, you know, I've been working with you this whole time, he said, all that I have is yours. So he didn't change the financial setup. And we miss that sometimes. So you can have standards, you can have biblical standards, but you do it in the midst of showing an incredible depth of love. You can accept them without accepting their behavior.
1: But again, the problem is in our control as parents, our control issues, our anxiety issues, our guilt issues, those start dominating our reactions to them. And it's totally opposite what the Lord, I think, would want.
4: What some of these kids are telling me, adult kids, is they're saying, my parents just a one-topic parent. I moved in with my boyfriend and I still want a relationship with my mom, but she's only a one-topic parent. That's all she talks about. I'd like to go shopping with her. I'd like to do some other things. And you know what I would say to the woman? Does she know how you feel? Does she know what you believe? Yes. Then expand the relationship, because probably the relationship that your daughter's in right now isn't going to last. And you want her to come back to you, and you want her to come back to your values.
1: Yeah.
4: And we're seeing that with a lot of young adults today. I mean, you guys know this so well. I mean, there's some things happening in the Gen Z movement. You know, 5 years ago, I probably was on this broadcast saying, you know, it's really quite possible that, you know, twice as many atheists in Gen Z. And who are we seeing coming back into the church? Gen Z, especially guys. Well, you know, God is doing a work. God's not going to let this go. So we just have to stay in that, you know, messy story. And again, going back to it, we've got to have our help. Moses is battling the Amalekites, and Moses has the rod, and he picks up the rod, and then the Israelites start winning, and then he gets weary and tired. We as parents get weary and tired. So then he has to sit down, and then the Amalekites start winning. So what does he do? He brings people around him in his weariness and helps him by holding up the rod, and the Israel wins the battle. Well, we have a battle for our kids' soul, and our kids are forfeiting their spiritual purpose at times, sure, but, you know, the battle, A, belongs to the Lord. They should do a song on that. That'd sound good. But secondly, the battle is a long-term battle. Mm. So, you know, I led my brother to the Lord 3 days before he died. I mean, I wish he forfeited a lot of things in a negative way, but he came back. Okay. And I think that sometimes happens too.
1: Well, and that's the desire to have this, again, expectation that as a extended family, we're all in Christ. We're all experiencing the joy of this life together. Right. Let me ask you this in terms of that scripture. I don't think these words are lost. I don't think the Lord misplaces a word in scripture. So when the scripture says, train up a child in the way he should go, and when he is old, he will not depart from it.
4: Yeah.
1: Isn't that interesting? That word old is in there.
4: No, I know.
1: Now, we want something to happen sooner, but it's almost like if you've done your job, if you have pointed them toward the Lord, you've given them a compass, you've made known what it is you believe, hopefully in the context of love, not demanding it in some kind of militaristic thing, but you've done that, then you know what? The Lord is going to honor this.
4: Right. And what we have to say, I want to cup every listener and on their face and just say, really good parents have kids who make poor choices, you know, and that's true. So there are parents who have made great, they've done a great job, not a perfect job because nobody's perfect, but they've done a great job and their kids are making poor choices. I'm seeing some of those kids come back, especially you mentioned the 20s. It's an interesting time because some of them come back and then they meander toward marriage or they meander toward some responsibility. But once they get married and have kids, guess where they come? They come back to the community that they had once in the church. They come back to faith. Now, they may not come back to our church. Fantastic. They're just going to church. But what we have to understand is that if we do the training, and nobody thinks they're perfect parents, so nobody trained them perfect, but when we do the training, that I honestly think God honors that.
1: I do.
4: In a beautiful way.
1: Yeah, I do.
4: I don't know what it looks like. I'm not God. That's way beyond my pay grade. Yeah. But I honestly think that, you know, for the people who have younger kids, no, we do that. We do the training. And we forget, you know, training is an athletic term. You know, Paul and others, and the Bible in that particular scripture is Old Testament, but, you know, they use the word training much more as an athletic term.
1: Yeah, so run the race.
4: Run the race. So it's perseverance, it's endurance. So we need a dose of perseverance and endurance as we're, you know, running the race with our adult kids.
1: Well, I hope this is a drop of water for your thirsty parenting souls, the listeners and the viewers, because we're going to continue. If Jim, you'll stick with us, and we'll come back for a day two. But we're scratching the surface. We want to get into more of the detail about how to do this and how to do it well. And again, Jim's great book, When Your Adult Child Strays, Trading Heartache for Hope. That's a better place to be. Mm-hmm. Heartache is not a good place to just land and sit there. And I think Jim's book can equip you to have a better attitude, that loving attitude that we're talking about today, so that you don't lose the tether with your child, your adult child. And that will be the hope of the future. So get a hold of us, as we often do. 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And as our way of saying thank you, we'll send you a copy of Jim's book.
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3: With SRN News, I'm Rich Thomason in Washington. There is an outpouring of grief the world over as people from all walks of life mourn the passing of Dolly Parton. Country music legend, actress, businesswoman, and philanthropist. She died following a brief battle with cancer. A nephew says Dolly is now in the arms of Jesus. President Trump says she really was one of a kind, will be missed by countless millions. As a tribute, he's ordering flags to half-staff for a week. Dolly Parton was 80. Darlene Graham, a step closer to filling the U.S. Senate seat that was held by her late brother, Senator Lindsey Graham. After winning the GOP Senate runoff in South Carolina, she's now focusing on November's general election.
4: Liberals believe if they can defeat conservatives in South Carolina, then they can defeat us anywhere. Once again, they're coming for us, and the South Carolina values we hold dear.
3: She's been endorsed by President Trump. Republicans are preparing a major showcase for their agenda, the party's upcoming midterm convention in Dallas.
5: The two-day event will feature President Trump twice, a keynote from Vice President J.D. Vance, and 109 speakers and presentations. Organizers say the program will highlight reshoring jobs, tax relief, affordability, border security, and tough-on-crime policies, including provisions of the One Big Beautiful Bill. Moments of remembrance will also be planned. A 20,000-ticket lottery remains open, with winners notified September 4th. Jason Walker reporting.
3: From steel to cheese to toilet paper, Canada imposing $20 billion worth of tariffs on U.S. imports, retaliation for President Trump's tariffs on Canadian goods. The Dow futures 4 points higher, NASDAQ futures down 70 points. This is SRN News. Young people are looking for faith online.
6: A new study released by the Center for Scholars and Storytellers at UCLA finds most religious youths consume faith-based content online, using it to learn more about spiritual matters and to encourage themselves. They also use the digital space to have conversations about religion with their peers. However, the report also indicates most of these young people still look to their parents or their pastor as the primary spiritual leader in their life. Michael Harrington reporting.
3: Uncertain times turn people to God. A new survey by the Pocket Testament League finds that in the last 9 months, more than 750 million online searches were made for the Gospel of John. From October 1st, 2025 through June 30th of this year, PTL's digital outreach appeared in more than 750 million online searches. Nearly 9 million of those people wound up downloading the Gospel, averaging approximately 1 million downloads each month. This is SRN News. Plans in the works for fancy new digs for SpaceX.
7: Elon Musk's space company plans to spend $100 billion to build a new spaceport in Louisiana to launch rockets. State officials and the company announced the deal on Tuesday. Louisiana Governor Jeff Landry lauded the project at a special event to celebrate it. Musk was not there, but he appeared with Landry in a promotional video that played before the Republican governor's speech. The spaceport would be located on 125,000 acres of land along Louisiana's southern coast, about 200 miles west of New Orleans in Vermilion Parish. Keith Peters reporting.
3: Evacuations have been ordered in rural Texas, where a wildfire has rapidly expanded to cover more than 78 square miles. The blaze erupted yesterday afternoon. It's in a lightly populated area in the north central part of the state. More details at srnnews.com.
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Your Angel 95 weather, sunshine this afternoon, a high of 91 is forecast. Partly cloudy for Thursday, an overnight low of 63 and a high of 86, and sunshine Friday, 89. And that's your weather courtesy of the Heartland Christian Association and Angel 95 FM.

Angel 95, Jerry Q. And a reminder, the Manhattan community is invited to celebrate the opening of the new Seco Park tennis courts at 9 a.m. on Saturday, August 29th. The space will be open to the public at 9 a.m., giving people an opportunity to explore the newly completed courts. Opening remarks will begin at 9:15 in the morning, followed by the official opening of the courts for community use. Light refreshments will be served. The new courts will provide a high-quality space for both recreational and competitive play. For the northern courts are equipped with both 36 and 60-foot markings to support expanded youth programming, including lessons and tournaments. Again, the Manhattan community invited to the opening of the new Seco Park tennis courts, 9 o'clock in the morning on Saturday, August the 29th.

0: Let's pray. This is the Think Director, Pastor Phil. Let's pray. Let's pray the words and the wisdom of Jesus into our lives, into the lives around us. And in Luke chapter 4, verse 23, he said to them, "You will surely say this proverb to me, Physician, heal yourself. Whatever we have heard done in Capernaum, do also here in your country." Then he said, "Surely I say to you, no prophet is accepted in his own country, but I tell you truly, many widows were in Israel in the days of Elijah, when the heaven was shut up 3 years and 6 months, and there was a great famine throughout all the land, but none of them was Elijah sent except to Zarephath in the region of Sidon, to the woman who was a widow. And many lepers were in Israel in the time of Elisha the prophet, and none of them were cleansed except Naaman the Syrian." God, we repent. We repent, Father. I take this word personally, that Jesus Christ is speaking to me and speaking to us and saying, look, you have everything and you've had it for a long time. But in the days of miracles, you missed it. And someone from another place got it. Lord, cause our hearts to repent, that even today in our churches, even today in our gatherings, we're not receiving. But others are receiving. Miracles are happening. Father, I see miracles every day in Pakistan. I see miracles every day in Mexico. I see miracles every day and all over the world, in Oklahoma, Texas, in different places. But many don't receive, who have had the word of engrafted truth for decade upon decade and hundreds of years and thousands of years. And Father, still our minds and our hearts are resistive to the great truth and wisdom and anointing of your Holy Spirit that is available to us. Jesus speaks to us in this moment. Lord, we take these words. We take these words your Holy Spirit is speaking to us right now. And we repent and we say, break us, Lord. If you have to make us look like outsiders looking in, then let's look like outsiders looking in. Break us, Lord. Break our commonness for the great and the holy graciousness of God, that we might take these wonderful miracles and these wonderful works of Jesus the Christ, and they would be applied to our lives, into our families, into our finances, into our joys, into everything that we need, Father. We place ourselves, let Elisha visit us. Let the word of God and the truth of Jesus and the power of your Holy Spirit descend upon us in our lives and cast away our doubts and break open great faith in your Holy Spirit.
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1: When everything is stripped away, the relationships, the reputation, the resources, what do you hold on to? Job had lost it all, and the people closest to him only made it worse. But somewhere beneath the rubble of his suffering, Job found something, a conviction so fierce, so unshakable, that he wanted it carved in stone for every generation to read. Today on Insight for Living, Chuck Swindoll shows us what it looks like when hope refuses to die. Chuck titled his message, Reassuring Hope for the Assaulted and Abused.
2: 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The best and most consistent reproofs many of us ever got came from faithful moms and dads who corrected us when they saw us doing wrong. And sometimes spanked us and didn't let us get away with being ugly or impudent or deceitful or brutal in our behavior. Let me show you how the tongue can, on the other hand, become a deadly thing. Look at the next book to the right, Psalm number 57. David is writing this as he's fleeing from Saul, which went on for 12 years or so. Imagine that. Now, stay with me. We got a point I want to make here. Like all good preachers, it takes me a while to make the point. So stay with me there. And look at 57:4. My soul is among lions. I must lie among those who breathe forth fire, even the sons of men whose teeth are spears and arrows, and their tongue a sharp sword. Sword thrusts. Shoved in, twists. Shoved in, twisted. That's abusive. That's assaulting people with our tongues. David had been the target of that. Look at 64, Psalm 64. Hear my voice, O God, in my complaint. Preserve my life from dread of the enemy. Hide me from the secret counsel of evildoers, from the tumult of those who do iniquity. Look at their description. Who have sharpened their tongue like a sword, and they aimed bitter speech as their arrow to shoot from concealment at the blameless. This hurts maybe most of all, to be attacked in secret. Behind the scenes, things are said against us, and we not only do we not know, we don't even realize the impact that it's having on people who once believed in us. But the sword thrusts are going on. That's a wrong kind of use of the tongue. Look at Proverbs 12. One more book to the right. Proverbs 12, verse 18. There is one who speaks rashly like the thrusts of a sword, but the tongue of the wise brings healing. There's the difference. Good reproof brings healing. Initially it hurts, ultimately it heals. How good it is when we have friends close enough to us to put their arms around us and warn, or or correct or point out an area that is getting out of control or out of line. I can't let you leave Proverbs without another quick glance. 15:4, a soothing tongue is a tree of life, but perversion in it crushes the spirit. Crushes the spirit. There's another proverb, like apples of gold in settings of silver, so is a wise reprover upon an obedient ear. Proverbs 25:11-12. Now, back to Job, my point. Bildad blamed Job because he saw Job as sinful. And what he was going through was the consequences of wrong. Job realized there was no sin he hadn't confessed. So he saw what he was going through as a mystery. And when you add the silence of God and the distance from God that he felt, it became unbearable, which explains his, at times, losing control. And those men would not cut him any slack. In my preparation, I came across a fine little piece called Are You a Builder? I saw them tearing a building down, a group of men in a busy town. With a hefty blow and a lusty yell, they swung with zest and a side wall fell. Asked of the foreman, are these men skilled? The kind you would hire if you had to build? He looked at me and laughed. No, indeed. Unskilled labor is all I need. Why, they can wreck in a day or two what it has taken builders years to do. I asked myself as I went my way, which of these roles have I tried to play? Am I a builder with rule and square, measuring and constructing with skill and care? Or am I a wrecker who walks the town content with the business of tearing down? By the way, which are you? You a builder? You a builder? None of the friends of Job qualifies as a builder. They're all wreckers. It's all a matter of perspective. If they had only realized that much of the will of God is mysterious. If only they could have imagined there's got to be something that we don't grasp. Job's life lines up. This is not logical. There's something unusual happening here. God's up to something great, and we must comfort our friend as he goes through this great trial for whatever reason God has, and just admit they didn't know why. You know, just to be there, just to understand, just show grace. Cynthia and I arrived at a wedding yesterday here at the church. We were almost late. And had a minute or two to get inside. On our way over, my coat had fallen from the back seat to the floorboard. And we parked back here, back parking lot, and I got a little close to the curb. And so I'm standing on the curb, getting in the back of the car to get my coat. And I'm in a hurry because I don't want to be late. And so I grab the coat and boom, I stand up and I hit my head right. You want to see that right there? There's a knot about that big right there on my head. And I tend to be a little dramatic at times. There's nobody around. And my dear wife is standing there. And I really did. I thought, man, this brought blood. I'm convinced. Closed the door, and she walks over, and she was so gracious. She was just so, you know, it was wonderful. She didn't do this. You coming? She didn't do that. She walked over, and time was forgotten by her, and it was like, I don't know why this happened, but what a time for it to happen. And I care about what happened. And I want to be here. And I got to tell you, that just spoke volumes to me. We went into the wedding, and as I watched the wedding and listened to the vows and saw this sweet couple standing here, you know, they've never been married before, okay? So they don't know what's coming. And that's good. That's good. They'll never be thinner or more ignorant of life than right then. And it's innocence. It's beautiful. It's as it ought to be. And I'm sitting there. You know what? I'm thinking, as my head is pounding, I'm thinking, boy, I hope they really will have this kind of grace, because I knew what was coming today and what Bildad and Zophar and Eliphaz missed by a mile. It's just so valuable in a marriage. Some of you are no longer married because you were abused by a partner. You were mistreated. You long to have an understanding hug, and you couldn't continue as it was. Some of you are abusing in your marriage. I don't know who you are, but I know in a group this large, it's going on. And you say, "Oh, I've never laid a hand." No, it's not that. It's a verbal abuse. It's ugly comments. It's insults and slams to the mat and sarcasm, put downs. You don't realize. I don't think Bildad sat on the edge of his bed that morning thinking, "Let's see, how can I possibly insult him more now than I did before?" I don't think it worked like that. I don't believe that. I think it just got worse and worse as they talked, like an abuser. And that's why this is preserved for us. Whatever is written in earlier times, Romans 15:4 says, written for our learning, that we, through patience and comfort from the Scriptures, might have hope. Listen to this. Bildad lives, and Job lives, and they both may live under the same roof. Job calls it tormenting and crushing and insulting and wronging. He talks about the distance there is from God. Verse 7, I cry violence and I get no answer. I shout help and there's no justice. Heavens are brass. That great God that once talked with me has walled up my way that I cannot pass. The path is dark that once was lit. Your heart goes out to this man. He has stripped my honor from me. I was once listened to in the gate. Now I'm sitting at the trash heap as the dogs root around me for food. And the excrement of this land is all about me. This is awful. Not only is God silent, the others who were once close are now absent. They resist me. Look at the list, verse 13. My brother is far from me. My acquaintance is completely estranged. I don't have any real friends that come around. My relatives have failed. My intimate friends have forgotten me. Look at the list. Maid, servant, verse 17. Even my breath is offensive to my wife. I'm loathsome to my own brothers. Even young children despise me. And my associates abhor me. Those I love have turned against me. You, Bildad. You, Zophar, you, Eliphaz, and before you even speak, you, Elihu, I've loved you men, and you've turned against me. It's tragic. And then he pauses and says, oh, I have hope beyond all of this. In fact, so significant is my hope. Look at verse 23. I love it. Oh, that my words were written. Oh, that they were inscribed in a book. Better than that, that they, with an iron stylus and lead, they were engraved in the rock forever, drilled, etched into granite, so that people through time could read. He thought his words would be forgotten. When I read that, I thought of our 16th president. On the 19th of November, 1863, he stood at Gettysburg, bloated bodies popping in the heat of the sun. It died by the scores at Gettysburg. And he stood with this simple little speech written on a piece of paper he had brought with him, written by hand. The world will little note nor long remember what I said here, but it can never forget what they did here. I thought when I read that yesterday, oh, Mr. Lincoln, We'll never forget what you said. Most of us can't remember what you did there, soldiers. But we'll never forget your speech. Job, it's going in the book. Job, it's in the book. It's along with Psalm 23 and Romans 8 and Revelation 22 and Genesis 3, Job 19, 25. I know that my Redeemer lives, and at the last he shall stand upon this earth. Even after my skin is destroyed, yet from my flesh I shall see God. I shall see him myself. My own eyes shall see him, not another. There will be a resurrection. There will be a changed world. I will come back. Oh, that my words would be remembered. And you know, when Handel writes his magnum opus, he gives this to the soprano and has her sing it. And every Christmas we hear it over again and again. Oh, my Redeemer lives. I know he lives. And I think, thank you, Lord, for preserving Job's hope for every generation through time. Let me tell you who are on the side of Job. And your God is quiet and distant and silent, and your friends may have begun to turn against you. Let me tell you, the end of the book has got a great chapter. In the end, God wins. Right rules. And the Zophars and the Bildads and the Eliphazes and the Elihus will be forgotten. His conclusion is eloquent. Be afraid of the sword for yourselves, friends. Wrath brings the punishment of the sword so that you may know there is judgment. After this burst of hope, 23 through 27, he turns to Bildad with renewed strength and he says, you need to know something. Judgment's not coming my way. It's coming yours. Two lasting lessons live on as I complete these two chapters today. The first one is about hope, and the second one is about assurance. There is nothing like hope. There is nothing like hope in the truth to clarify perspective and to keep us going. There is nothing like hope in the truth to clarify perspective and to keep us going. Some of you are having trouble going on and continuing in your lot. I assure you, your embracing the truth will give you the hope you need, even hope that you're not getting from those closest to you. The second lesson is that there is nothing like lack of assurance to haunt our steps and make us afraid. If you are without the Lord Jesus Christ, let me tell you, your steps are being haunted. And when the lights are out and your head has sunk into the pillow for another night, you hope you make it through alive. Not knowing where you would be if you died, let me tell you, that is treacherous. And the worst part, if you die without Christ, judgment is there. It is appointed unto us once to die, and after death, the judgment. To have peace, you need to know where you're going. I have a thing about giving our money while we're alive. Do your giving while you're living, then you're knowing where it's going, I often say. Be sure you're believing right when you're living, because when you die, there's no second chance to decide. It's haunting not to be sure where you're going. Billy Graham was invited several years ago to speak at the elegant Waldorf Astoria Hotel in New York City. I have a friend who was there who heard him, and he told me later that Graham had apparently had a little trouble getting there, transportation-wise, and he did finally make it, I think, a little bit late for the meeting. And when he stood up to speak, he told a true story of Albert Einstein, who was taking a train to the big city, and the ticket taker came by to gather the tickets. And when he got to the great thinker, he waited for his ticket, and he began to search for his ticket, and he could not find it. And the ticket taker noticed who he was, this brilliant physicist. And he said, "Oh, Dr. Einstein, don't worry. We trust you. You have to have a ticket. That's fine." And he left and went on. And about 20 minutes later, he was coming back through the car again. And he noticed that Einstein was on his hands and knees, still looking around for his ticket. And he said, "No, please get up." He said, "We trust you." And Einstein turned around and looked up and said, "Young man, this isn't a matter of trust, but direction. I'm searching for a ticket because I don't know where I'm going." Do you really know where you're going? Do you really know that? Is it destination guaranteed? Amazing. Bildad talked to the wrong man with the wrong motive. But he had a message for some other person, maybe you. And in that case, motive fits. There's reason to be concerned. I'd like us to bow our heads just for a few moments. Just sit quietly there in this comfortable place. No one will disturb you. You're alone with your thoughts. Job lives. People in tragic circumstances once stood at their kitchen window and thought, "You know, it may not always be great as it is right now." And they lived to see the truth of their words, just as Secretary of Defense Rumsfeld became actually transformed into a Secretary of War, though his words seemed only a theoretical prediction at first. There's nothing theoretical about life may not continue as you've known it. It just may be that hard times are right ahead, especially for you. I don't know. If I knew for sure, I'd pull you aside and warn you. If I had known in Job's place, I would have told him about chapters 1 and 2. But the mystery unfolded, and you know the rest of the story. I invite you to the Lord Jesus Christ, to the cross, where the payment was made in full for the sins of your life. And I must tell you, that is the only ticket that will guarantee your destination. That's the only way you'll know that you're on your way to heaven. Not by what you have done, but by believing in what Christ has done, your destination is assured. We often say, by faith alone, in Christ alone. This is the assurance that God has given us eternal life, and this life is in His Son. He who has the Son, S-O-N, the Son of God, has the life. He who does not have the Son does not have the life. We're grateful, our Father, for words such as we have heard. In many ways, they are warnings for us all. They are preparatory words that seem today like a distant prediction, but could very well, in a matter of hours, days, become a reality. Certainly for those without Christ, we pray today that you will bring to them the all-important question of, what will I do with Jesus Christ? And turn them, our Father, in their hearts, deep within, to your Son. And bring with them, at that moment, a peace they've never known before. Until then, I pray that you would continue the restlessness and the uneasiness and the sleepless nights and the haunting reminders that death is sure and judgment is real. Now unto Him who is able to guard us from stumbling and present us who know Him as faultless in His own presence with exceeding great glory, to the only wise God, our Savior, be glory and majesty, dominion and power this day and forevermore. In the name of Christ, all God's people said, Amen.
3: Hope. That
1: that refuses to die, even when everything around you has collapsed. That's the legacy of Job, and that's the message Chuck Swindoll has shared with us today on Insight for Living. If you're personally walking through a season of loss or living under the weight of words that wound, we hope this study has brought you genuine comfort and renewed confidence in the one who never forgets your name. Chuck titled his message, Reassuring Hope for the Assaulted and Abused. You've just heard Chuck walk us through one of the darkest seasons in the Bible. Job, assaulted, abused, abandoned. His friends came to comfort him and crushed him instead. God seemed silent. The heavens felt like brass. And yet, from the ash heap came these words, I know that my Redeemer lives. That's a man who found God when his world was on fire. And friend, you may be sitting there today in your own ash heap. Words have wounded you. Circumstances have overwhelmed you. And God feels very, very far away. Chuck's book, Finding God When the World's on Fire, was written exactly for that moment. We'd love to send you a copy today. 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I'm Bill Meyer. 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
2: That's RN News. I'm Rich Thomason in Washington. There is an outpouring of grief the world over as people from all walks of life mourn the passing of Dolly Parton, country music legend, actress, businesswoman, and philanthropist. She died following a brief battle with cancer. A nephew says Dolly is now in the arms of Jesus. President Trump says she really was one of a kind, will be missed by countless millions. As a tribute, he's ordering flags to half-staff for a week. Dolly Parton was 80. Darlene Graham, a step closer to filling the U.S. Senate seat that was held by her late brother, Senator Lindsey Graham. After winning the GOP Senate runoff in South Carolina, she's now focusing on November's general election.
3: Liberals believe if they can defeat conservatives in South Carolina, then they can defeat us anywhere. Once again, they're coming for us, and the South Carolina values we hold dear.
2: She's been endorsed by President Trump. Republicans are preparing a major showcase for their agenda, the party's upcoming midterm convention in Dallas.
4: The two-day event will feature President Trump twice, a keynote from Vice President J.D. Vance, and 109 speakers and presentations. Organizers say the program will highlight reshoring jobs, tax relief, affordability, border security, and tough-on-crime policies, including provisions of the One Big Beautiful Bill. Moments of remembrance will also be planned. A 20,000-ticket lottery remains open, with winners notified September 4th. Jason Walker reporting.
2: From steel to cheese to toilet paper, Canada imposing $20 billion worth of tariffs on U.S. imports, retaliation for President Trump's tariffs on Canadian goods. The Dow futures 4 points higher, NASDAQ futures down 70 points. This is SRN News. Young people are looking for faith online.
5: A new study released by the Center for Scholars and Storytellers at UCLA finds most religious youths consume faith-based content online, using it to learn more about spiritual matters and to encourage themselves. They also use the digital space to have conversations about religion with their peers. However, the report also indicates most of these young people still look to their parents or their pastor as the primary spiritual leader in their life. Michael Harrington reporting.
2: Uncertain times turn people to God. A new survey by the Pocket Testament League finds that in the last 9 months, more than 750 million online searches were made for the Gospel of John. From October 1st, 2025 through June 30th of this year, PTL's digital outreach appeared in more than 750 million online searches. Nearly 9 million of those people wound up downloading the Gospel, averaging approximately 1 million downloads each month. This is SRN News. Plans in the works for fancy new digs for SpaceX.
6: Elon Musk's space company plans to spend $100 billion to build a new spaceport in Louisiana to launch rockets. State officials and the company announced the deal on Tuesday. Louisiana Governor Jeff Landry lauded the project at a special event to celebrate it. Musk was not there, but he appeared with Landry in a promotional video that played before the Republican governor's speech. The spaceport would be located on 125,000 acres of land along Louisiana's southern coast, about 200 miles west of New Orleans in Vermilion Parish. Keith Peters reporting.
2: Evacuations have been ordered in rural Texas, where a wildfire has rapidly expanded to cover more than 78 square miles. The blaze erupted yesterday afternoon. It's in a lightly populated area in the north-central part of the state. More details at srnnews.com.
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0: this is Shauna. Welcome to Johnny Erickson Tada Sharing Hope.
1: When Ken and I turn off the 118 freeway and drive toward home down Topanga Canyon Boulevard, the traffic always slows a bit near Stony Point. It's an outcropping of massive sandstone boulders that form this huge hill. It's not but a stone's throw away from the boulevard, and so sometimes we pull over, we park, and watch weekend climbers testing their skills at bouldering. There are plenty of crags and clefts in which they can tuck themselves, catching their breath before tackling the next big rock. While watching people bouldering up that lofty monolith of ancient stone, it's no surprise that our thoughts turn to that old hymn, Rock of Ages. And I love that first verse. Rock of Ages, cleft for me, let me hide myself in thee. And sitting in the car and admiring Stony Point, it is easy to think, yes, Lord, please hide me in your cleft, just like one of those climbers. With my senses so engaged, of course, this hymn has always been a favorite. It became even more meaningful when I connected Stony Point to what the Bible says about God being a rock. There was that fascinating passage in Exodus 33 where God is answering Moses' request to see his face. So, quote, the Lord said to him, that is Moses, there is a place near me where you may stand on a rock. When my glory passes by, I will put you in a cleft in the rock and cover you with my hand. Then there is 2 Samuel 22, where David praises God, saying, the Lord is my rock and my fortress. And in 1 Corinthians 10, verse 4, Christ himself is referred to as the rock. Reflecting on these words, a picture begins to take shape of the safety and security we have as God hides us in the cleft of the Rock of Ages. We are hidden. We are tucked away in Christ. Just thinking about a place carved out for me in the side of my Savior, boy, it brings comfort. So it was with these ideas that I pulled out my watercolors and pastel pencils to paint an ancient-looking mountain, a rock of ages, as it were. And I wish you could see it. Actually, you can view it at johnnyradio.org today, where I posted an image of the painting. I created compositional lines that draw the eye of the viewer up. Like when we worship Jesus Christ the rock, we tilt our heads up and our gaze lifts heavenward. Now, I rendered my painting, The Rock of Ages, many years ago, and although I cannot rock climb, I still find myself hiding in the cleft of my Jesus, my rock. He's my hiding place, like those climbers at Stony Point, a place where I can rest, catch my breath between my trials. And though the trials may feel overwhelming at times, no injury can come to our soul when we are hidden in Jesus. We are out of harm's way. He will hold us fast so we will never fall. We will resolutely climb from boulder to boulder to boulder. We'll scale the heights until we reach the top.
0: Oh, Johnny, thank you. You know, I'll clamp my carabiner to your rope any day. And like you, I don't live too far from Stony Point either.
1: That's right.
0: When you drive by it, you just can't help but look for climbers. 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And it's all there for you at johnnyradio.org.

Your Angel 95 weather, sunshine this afternoon, a high of 91 is forecast, partly cloudy for Thursday, an overnight low of 63 and a high of 86, and sunshine Friday, 89. And that's your weather courtesy of the Heartland Christian Association and Angel 95 FM. 1, 2, 3.

0: Angel 95, let's check in at Fort Riley. Kirk Hutchinson, the public affairs office over there, has information for us. Kirk, what's happening?
1: Hey, good morning, and welcome to Fort Riley. I wanted to highlight again something we've mentioned a couple of times, I think, on this broadcast, but we have our free fall outdoor expo this Saturday at the Fort Riley Victory Shooting Complex, which is located at 34 Rubio Road on Post. It's a consolidation of all of the different the privately owned firearms range and a 3D archery range and shotgun trap shooting range. So that's all part of a bigger complex now on Post, and they are holding a event this Saturday from 10 a.m. to 1 p.m. There will be representatives from the Morale, Welfare, and Recreation, also from the Department of Wildlife and Parks, the Fort Riley Game Wardens, Fort Riley Conservation Office here on Post to answer questions, not just about related to the shooting complex, but outdoor recreation on Post. About every other week, I'll get a question from somebody wanting to know about hunting on Fort Riley, which certainly can be done, but you have to go through a process to get a permit to be able to come out here and get visitors' passes and things like that. So this is an opportunity this weekend on Saturday. Again, this is on Saturday from 10 a.m. to 1 p.m. to meet with some of the folks that run those programs and find out more about those opportunities and find out about maybe coming out. If you're a trap shooter, you like to do that, there's an opportunity to come out and do those kind of things on Fort Riley as well. It's free and open to the public, so anyone is welcome to come out. Again, if you need a visitor pass, you'll want to go on our website on home.army.mil/Riley, click on the link on accessing Fort Riley, and see what the process is for getting a visitor pass. You can also get one in person at the Visitor Control Center, which is just off I-70, exit 301, and there's some signs leading you over to the Visitor Center before you get to that gate near Marshall Army Airfield, and you can get it, apply for a pass there. It usually does not take very long, but it is something you'll need if you don't have a DOD ID card. If you have questions about the Outdoor Expo itself or some of the things that they have as part of the shooting complex, you can call our folks at the Adventure Park here on Post, and their phone number is 785-239-5412. And that's a big event going on this weekend at Fort Riley.
0: All right. Thanks a lot, C. Kirk, for your report today.
1: Absolutely.

0: Angel 95. We're at the Riley County Extension Office. Daniel Scush is with us here, and we're going to talk about a couple of things. One is we need some more help here in the Extension Service, preferably if you're a big fan of 4-H like I am. This is somebody that can really make a difference. Good morning to you.
1: Good morning. Well, glad to have you, and you know, this is an exciting time because we are looking for our next 4-H agent in Riley County. So this doesn't come along very often, so this is a big moment in our extensions program.
0: All right, you can make the best better. And through 4-H, it certainly helped my career. I always brag about it when I can. I owe a lot to my ability to speak even before speech class to 4-H, because we had to work on our own projects, talk about those projects, and share with others. And I was the president of my 4-H club, so I can't say enough good things about 4-H.
1: Well, and I always appreciate that. And people like you are like, why I enjoyed being a 4-H agent when I was one. You know, it really is a great position to make a difference in the lives of our young people. And so right now it's on K-State Careers where, you know, if you or maybe someone you know, this is your chance to make an impact on youth in our community and help us find the right person who can lead our 4-H program, clubs, volunteers, and really help us continue growing and becoming stronger.
0: Okay, what sort of, can you give us a little idea about what kind of background you need to be able to do this?
1: You know, it can be a wide variety. We'll have people come in and apply that maybe have a livestock background or maybe education background, but really, if you have a background of working with youth, you know, of all ages, working with volunteers, you can have a broad background, but just having that passion to be able to work with volunteers, work with youth, and work on programming just to have better community. So if you don't think you have the perfect background, that's okay. We can train the right person, but the right personality is what we're really looking for.
0: Okay, and of course, community leaders are very important, particularly if you have an interest. You can help 4-H'ers. Mine, I was, raised beef, but also I was into electricity. And I know that there's maybe not quite as many as there used to be when I was in 4-H, but people enjoy specialty items that they like to do. And maybe you can work with some volunteer community leaders.
1: Oh, absolutely. You know, and that's one misconception sometimes. People might think that, you know, 4-H is all about livestock. And while that's a big part of it, like you just said, there's lots of kids out there that still love the as we call it, static items, the things that you can do at home, like the baking or bread or aerospace or rocketry or Legos, whatever it is, there you don't have to live on a farm to be 4-H. And then, quite frankly, like I said, I referenced my 4-H career because I loved being a 4-H agent. I didn't know a thing about livestock, and I could relate to the people that had 4-H in the city because it really is for everyone. This is a program, no matter your gender, your age under 18 years old, this program can do something for you.
0: And again, it's pretty well, whatever you like to do, you can create your own project nowadays. I mean, it used to be kind of more rigid about, you know, what specific things were, but now if you got an idea, go with it.
1: Oh, absolutely. You know, go with it. Help. We'll do our best if you don't have a mentor in it to help find a mentor. But the sky's endless. And, you know, the best part is once you get into high school, the scholarship opportunities, the big trip opportunities to Washington, D.C., to state leadership programs, the people you meet, the places you grow. There's fantastic stories I hear every year about where this 4-H program can take you.
0: So if you want to get information, you got a deadline probably on when you need to get the resumes in. Give us a little background on that.
1: Yes. So the hiring process is through K-State Campus Central there. 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And that's where folks can go to find more about this job description, all the nitty-gritty details, and learn more about it and apply. Do so by September 10th. That's when the application period closes. We'll start sorting out to find our next great leader of our 4-H program.
0: All right. So any guys come up here and talk to Daniel here or one of the people about what it involves. And, you know, they welcome people here all the time to answer questions about a variety of things. So it's time flies. But the Riley County Fair is now history for this year. And I think it was probably a pretty successful fair again this year. We've been there, I think, 37 years, something like that. I don't know, a long time.
1: Yeah, no, it really was a good fair. Overall, our entries and number of youth participating remain pretty darn steady, which I think is amazing considering the amount of pressure on kids' time from Youth Travel League and other activities and camps. I'm impressed it's staying steady. But our kids had a great time. Volunteers had a great time. We had a lot of big changes this year, but Thanks to the help of volunteers and community members and Riley County staff and resources, things went really well this year.
0: All right. And of course, some of those young people are going to be going on to the state fair with some of their exhibits.
1: Absolutely. Here in about a week and a half, we'll be taking things down to the state fair, get judged. And, you know, we have youth. They'll be taking rabbits and poultry and breads and flowers and everything else. I'll say that's my pressure part of my job, transporting it all down to state fair in one piece. It makes me a little nervous, but it's always great to see our Riley County youth get to show stuff on the highest stage here in Kansas.
0: Of course, there's some premiums for exhibiting in 4-H, both local and statewide.
1: There is. You know, youth here get a small premium for the ribbons, you know, $1.50 or $2 for the ribbons. But I will say the Fair Board sponsors the Youth Livestock Sale, and that's where local businesses and individuals or families purchase, which is a good fancy way for donate towards these youth for their animals that they sell. And this year was a record amount, over $123,000 raised for these 4-H Youth Livestock members to help support their project learning.
0: Tell me that figure again.
1: Over $123,000.
0: Wow.
1: That was donated to the youth this year to help support their learning. It truly is amazing how much the community supports them.
0: A lot of the people come out for the carnival. I know we don't talk about the carnival very much, but I think they also contribute a little bit back to the extension and that kind of thing.
1: Oh, absolutely. Just know the carnival had a great year. And a good part of the revenue comes back to the Fair Board, which they share with the 4-H Foundation. So, you know, the numbers are coming in, but it was a very good year, I'd say, for fundraising. So for all of you guys that bought tickets and wristbands, you're supporting the youth of Riley County. It was a good cause that he rode that Ferris wheel.
0: Another fun thing that's been around for years has been the Kaw Valley Rodeo. They're kind of just off to the side there a little bit, the rodeo activities.
1: Yes, they had a great 50th year, and it got a little muddy a couple of days, but all in all, I think it all went well for them. So, you know, fair's come and gone, like you said, but just a huge thank you for everyone that made it possible, from the volunteers and families and parents and Riley County staff and even Jerry here for helping us promote it and talk about it. You know, it really is a community fair.
0: Amen. And appreciate everybody that came out for that. And, of course, if you're interested in the meantime, there are some information for you online and some 4-H clubs that would like to welcome our young people.
1: Absolutely. Yep. You can find that on riley.ksu.edu and find more about it. And like I said, as you're looking through it, consider a 4-H agent job. And I will say one of the best parts about the job is every month or two, you get to go on the radio on and talk with Jerry here. So a major perk of the role.
0: There we go. Look forward to doing that. All right. Making the best better here at Riley County 4-H and Extension Service. Thank you.
1: Thank you.

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0: Your Angel 95 weather, sunshine this afternoon, a high of 91 is forecast. Partly cloudy for Thursday, an overnight low of 63 and a high of 86, and sunshine Friday, 89. And that's your weather courtesy of the Heartland Christian Association and Angel 95 FM.
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1: 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Fire Rescue gives Adventure Bay its very own fire station right when the town needs it most, and the Paw Patrol crew is stepping up in a whole new way. 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Here's what's inside. 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The show prominently features wholesome community values with an intentional focus on fire safety education, flexible leadership styles, and kindness even towards those who wrong others. The only minor negative behavior stems from the competitive vendor who steals the lemonade shop sign. 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Movie Guide finds Paw Patrol. Fire Rescue, appropriate for all ages.
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2: Your Angel 95 weather, sunshine this afternoon, a high of 91 is forecast, partly cloudy for Thursday. An overnight low of 63 and a high of 86, and sunshine Friday, 89. And that's your weather courtesy of the Heartland Christian Association and Angel 95 FM.

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1: With SRN News, I'm Rich Thomason in Washington. President Trump's endorsement comes through for this candidate
2: in Columbia, South Carolina, Tuesday night.
3: So, South Carolina Republicans, I humbly accept your nomination to serve as the Republican nominee.
2: Senator Darlene Graham celebrating her victory in a Republican primary runoff to replace her late brother Lindsey Graham on the state's general election ballot for a seat in the U.S. Senate.
3: I continue to miss Lindsey every day, and there is still a big hole in my heart.
2: And she thanked President Trump for his endorsement. Graham will face Democrat Amy Andrews in November, but sounded confident.
3: South Carolina is truly Trump country.
2: I'm Ben Thomas.
1: She rose from humble beginnings in the mountains of Tennessee to achieve worldwide fame and the adoration of millions. Dolly Parton has died. The world is mourning the loss of a country music legend and pop icon, also an actress and an accomplished businesswoman. Dolly fought a brief battle with cancer. She was 80. The Secret Service taking action as concerns over presidential security remain in the spotlight.
4: Three agency officials have been placed on administrative leave while the Office of Professional Responsibility investigates possible misconduct. The officials were working in non-law enforcement roles, and authorities have not disclosed the allegations. The move comes after multiple reported threats against President Trump and recent scrutiny of security operations, including a probe into a possible leak involving Vice President J.D. Vance's detail. Ken Lorman reported.
1: The U.S.-Canada trade war is heating up with tariffs and retaliatory tariffs. Dow futures up 24 points, NASDAQ futures down 26. This is SRN News. A gay political group drops transgenderism.
5: The Log Cabin Republicans has announced that it will no longer support or promote transgenderism as part of its agenda. The decision highlights a split amongst mainstream LGBT activist organizations, with some finding that transgenderism is simply a bridge too far. Log Cabin President Ross Hemminger says his group could no longer support the focus that trans activists place on children and their drive to place males in female spaces and in women's sports. Michael Harrington reporting.
1: Abdul El-Sayed, the Democratic candidate for Senate in Michigan, trying to distance himself from liberal commentator Hassan Piker. The prominent internet personality has suggested that pro-Israel rhetoric may lead to a backlash against American Jews. El-Sayed has harnessed Piker's online megaphone to appeal to younger voters, and they did appear together at campaign events during the primary. This is SRN News. ICE, especially busy last month.
6: New figures from the Deportation Data Project based at UC Berkeley and UCLA show that U.S. Immigration and Customs Enforcement arrested nearly 50,000 people in July, the highest single monthly arrest total during President Donald Trump's second term. Texas and Florida account for nearly 20,000 of the July arrests. Arrests began to fall in February. After remaining stagnant for months, the number surged in June and then again in July. I'm Lisa Dwyer.
1: A Chinese humanoid robot has set a new 100-meter sprint record of 8.86 seconds in Beijing. The milestone was achieved at China's World Humanoid Robot Games, an Olympic-style competition now in its second year. Robotics is a specialty that China has been working hard to dominate. That, along with artificial intelligence. More details at srnnews.com.
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0: we then moved to Mentor. We've been, you know, as older teens, I mean, we're their consultant. Most of their day-to-day decisions are done by themselves. They're not always around.
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0: We were coaching them at younger and obviously in control, but we're not in control anymore. 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At the same time, we have to be strong with what we believe our values are. But it's very possible to, in the context of this culture, be in a relationship with people who we don't agree with. We do that in every aspect of life. That's going to be the case we do with our adult children at times, too.
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2: Your Angel 95 weather, sunshine this afternoon, a high of 91 is forecast, partly cloudy for Thursday, an overnight low of 63 at a high of 86, and sunshine Friday, 89. And that's your weather courtesy of the Heartland Christian Association and Angel 95 FM.

ever think you just don't have enough? Hi, I'm Chuck Bentley with My Money Life from Crown. Are you struggling with limited resources? In 2 Kings 4, the prophet Elisha was given 20 loaves of barley bread and instructed his servant to feed it to 100 men. The servant thought, how will this feed 100 hungry men? From a human perspective, the bread was insufficient for the need. But Elisha was confident in what God promised. They will eat and have some left over. And that's exactly what happened. 100 men ate, and there was food remaining. Now, there are financial lessons to learn from this. First, God is not limited by what appears to be insufficient. Many people live in fear because they focus entirely on the size of their resources. They look at their income, savings account, or circumstances and conclude, it's just not enough. 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Second, the miracle began with what was available. The man didn't wait until he had an abundance to bring an offering. He brought what he had, just 20 loaves. Like him, we must faithfully manage today's resources rather than waiting for tomorrow's increase. Finally, God's provision followed obedience. Elisha's servant had to distribute the bread before he could see how God would provide. God may not miraculously multiply our finances, but we can trust him with what he's entrusted to us, because he's able to accomplish far more than we could ever imagine. Now, if you're struggling to cover your credit card debt, Christian credit counselors can help. 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
1: 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These kids solve problems with real ingenuity, stay positive under pressure, and never stop leaning on each other as a team, picking up real valuable lessons about the animal world along the way. 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Episode 2.9 contains a light pagan worldview as the team enter an Egyptian temple showing ancient columns with hieroglyphic carvings, a gold fox statue, and room of ancient treasures. 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
2: Your Angel 95 weather, sunshine this afternoon, a high of 91 is forecast, partly cloudy for Thursday. An overnight low of 63 and a high of 86, and sunshine Friday, 89. And that's your weather courtesy of the Heartland Christian Association and Angel 95 FM.

Adam and

0: Oh, no. I don't know how we're going to do this. It's Amanda here, but you didn't bring your chicken. So have you ever felt like you were under spiritual attack? I'm just wondering, what do you think of that?
1: The devil doesn't attack you because you're weak. He attacks you because of what's next. Think about it. You don't just guard an empty safe. You guard the one that has gold inside. And the reason you're facing so much warfare right now in your mind, in your family, in your finances, it's because you're right on the edge of what you have prayed for.
0: Good perspective. You know, somebody who's listening, going through all of that struggle, you might be right on the verge of breakthrough. Hang on.
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0: 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Something his daddy didn't understand. So it starts with me.
1: I was raised with distrust in my heart. Mama told me we're worlds apart. 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So it starts with me.

0: I think everybody has a version of this where your first grader, she is so articulate and glib, and she is up on stage. She's got the mic until it's taken away.
1: I am very proud of myself and all of my other friends inside my class, except one little boy.
0: Yeah, the little boy likes her, and that's why she's upset with him.

0: seems with the busyness, we sometimes forget to do this. How do you show love to strangers? Liz, what do you do?
1: This is the first time I've ever worked in a really big office. I'm an office worker girl now.
0: Right.
1: And we have, you know, monthly birthdays, and they send around a list of whose birthday it is, and then they have, like, a goodie day or whatever. But I like to, I take their birthdays and I put it on my calendar, and then I go over and I tell them that I was glad they were born, not just happy birthday.
0: You know, that's just an awesome way to make somebody feel special.

0: I just love a dad who does it well, who doesn't overdo it. His younger son has just insulted his older sister in the kitchen, and dad is handling it, hands his son a piece of paper, and tells him to ball it up.
1: Take this and ball it up. Now open it up. Is it fixed?
2: Yes.
1: It's fixed?
2: Yes.
1: Is it the same as it was before?
2: No.
1: Okay, so then would you agree that it's damaged now?
0: Dad asks, so you would agree that it's damaged now?
2: Yeah.
1: Words cut deep, and once you say it, you can't take it back. The pain is already there. Apologize to your sister and don't do it again.
0: And because of a great dad lesson, that young boy has just taken a large step to becoming an honorable man.

0: Well, it may not even seem like a big deal to you, but for 82-year-old Thomas, he sat in the diner booth wiping his eyes. He couldn't help it because after his wife died, he had absolutely no one left. And knowing he was entirely alone, his 30-year-old neighbor invited him out for breakfast. That's when Thomas broke down into his napkin, telling her how happy he was to have such a good neighbor. Thing is, there is somebody invisible in yours and my world. Do we have eyes to see them? It might be somebody at work and maybe an elderly neighbor. A small act of kindness from us may just totally make their day.
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0: Yeah, they caught it on tape. It was a kitchen husband-wife smack talk thing going on. She started it.
1: Remember, ladies, it's called Cook King, not Cook Queen. So put that man in the kitchen where he belongs.
0: Yeah, it's Cook King, not Cook Queen. So put that man in the kitchen where he belongs. And he fired back with, after I'm done Cook King, it's time for the dishwasher. No tension in that kitchen.
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3: Your Angel 95 weather, sunshine this afternoon, a high of 91. It's forecast partly cloudy for Thursday, an overnight low of 63 and a high of 86, and sunshine Friday, 89. And that's your weather courtesy of the Heartland Christian Association and Angel 95 FM.

0: bless you right there, sir.
1: Been up since 5:18. Water caught in the fridge with some baked beans. God, help me with my tape, please. They want to break me down there to the straight screen.

0: The driver of this car pulled over, and normally in his life, he was just sweating bullets whenever that happened. But it was recorded, so you can hear it.
1: I gotta be honest with you, man. I'm kind of happy to get pulled over, officer.
2: I've got 37 days sober.
0: The driver has 47 days sober.
2: Holy cow. It's the first time in probably 40 years that I've been pulled over and haven't been sweating.
3: Well, that is outstanding. So, obviously, you committed a violation. However, you're doing something as honorable as kicking that really, really bad habit that has a benefit. I'm going to give you those back. You're going to get a warning tonight for that. Drive safely for the rest of the night.
0: Officer handed back license and registration.
3: Keep fighting the good fight, sir.
0: And let him off.
4: I woke up today, I was thinking I was late. Yeah, how you gonna learn?

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Break through the padlock. 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But I ain't playing no games. Me and Josh had a talk. Thought I made the right moves. My career not adding up.

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If I listen to everything everyone else said, my life would be a mess. But God said I'm blessed, so I'm gonna claim blessings all my life instead. My Godfather.

0: showing love to strangers doesn't have to be the agape kind of love. It's just, you know, encouraging people, giving them a smile because they could be having a hard day. We don't know. So how do you do that, Greg?
1: I like to smile and wave at complete strangers.
0: Do they think you're crazy?
1: Yeah. You can tell when people need a smile and a little pick-me-up, especially if you see, like, elderly people and they look lonely. And I just love to give them a big smile and a wave like I know them, and they go, huh?
0: Yeah, you're kind of disrupting their moment with kindness.
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3: Your Angel 95 weather, sunshine this afternoon, a high of 91 is forecast. Partly cloudy for Thursday, an overnight low of 63 and a high of 86. And sunshine Friday, 89. And that's your weather courtesy of the Heartland Christian Association and Angel 95 FM.

0: Well, Dad went down to the grade school end of the block to walk his daughter home.
1: Daddy, why are you late picking me up?
2: I was not late picking you up. Or two, you got little legs. You could have walked home.
1: Mom, someone will kidnap
2: you. They might have kidnapped you, but with that attitude, they brought you back in 5 minutes.
1: Well, that's sarcastic.
0: So that's sarcastic. She called him on it. She's just like him. Little aversion. Mini-me.
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George Washington, Thomas Jefferson, Samuel Adams, First Chief Justice John Jay. Names synonymous with the spirit of our country, founding fathers of the USA. Over 200 years ago, they shook off the chains of tyranny from Great Britain by divine call. Citing 27 biblical violations, they wrote the Declaration of Independence with liberty and justice for all. But something happened since Jefferson called the Bible the cornerstone for American liberty that put it in our schools as a light. Or since Give Me Liberty or Give Me Death, Patrick Henry said, our country was founded on the gospel of Jesus Christ. We eliminated God from the equation of American life, thus eliminating the reason this nation first began. From beyond the grave, I hear the voices of our founding fathers plead, you need God in America again.

Of the 55 men who formed the Constitution, 52 were active members of their church. Founding fathers like Noah Webster, who wrote the first dictionary, could literally quote the Bible chapter and verse. James Madison said, "We've staked our future and our ability to follow the Ten Commandments with all our heart." These men believed you couldn't even call yourself an American if you subvert the Word of God. In his farewell address, Washington said, "You can't have national morality apart from religious principle," and it's true. Because right now we have nearly 150,000 kids carrying guns to these war zones we call public schools. In the 40s and 50s, student problems were chewing gum and talking. In the 90s, rape and murder are the trend. The only way this nation can even hope to last this decade

Abraham said the philosophy of the schoolroom in one generation will be the philosophy of government in the next. So when you eliminate the word of God from the classroom and politics, you eliminate the nation that word protects. America is now number one in teen pregnancy and violent crime, number one in illiteracy, drug use, and divorce. Every day a new Holocaust of 5,000 unborn die, while pornography floods our streets like open sewers. America's dead and dying hand is on the threshold of the church, while the spirit of Sodom and Gomorrah vex us all. When it gets to the point where people would rather come out of the closet than clean it, it's the sign that judgment of God is gonna fall. If there's ever been a time to rise up, church, it's now. And as the blood-bought saints of the living God proclaim, that it's time to sound the alarm from the church house to the White House and say, we want God in America again. Stand up and proclaim that one nation under God is our demand, and send this evil lifestyle back to Satan where it came from.

God's power's coming on us to boldly tell the world you must be saved. Because astrology won't save you. Your horoscope won't save you. The Bible says these things are all a farce. If you're born again, you don't need to look to the stars for your answers. Because you can look to the very one who made those stars. History tells us time and time again, to live like there's no God makes you a fool. If you want to see kids live right,

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It feels like all the time. The Bible makes it so clear never to look back. Don't look back to an ex, not to old friendships, not to the habits God already pulled out of you. God even tells us, remember Lot's wife, because the moment she looked back, she became a pillar of salt, stuck in the past. So I think our prayer, my prayer, is that whenever we feel tempted to go back, that the Spirit of God reminds us that what's ahead of us is greater than anything that we left behind.

This is just the husband. It's time for some husbands to take Proverbs 18:21 seriously. You know, we need to stop saying, "My wife mother is sustaining. My wife doesn't respect me. There's no love isn't there. No, stop. We need to start speaking what scriptures say. Start saying things like,

0: church. That's from Ephesians 5:25. See, you can't speak against somebody on the one hand and praying before for some success marriage on the other. We have to have a singleness of mind here, but renewing of mind. Come on, guys. God's joining us to strangers. Our relationship emanate from us. How do we do pickups for people? How do you do it, Jennifer?
1: I just wanted to say, my friend here, if you want to get your dream healed and some fellas from out and into the road. And then our dream, he was to have maybe your dream dream. So we have PGM and my mom had to have a party for him.
0: You
1: went to another
0: specialist
1: and they were able to
0: whip it out. Wow. I was not expecting that. Except he's doing fine now. I'm sure he has a sore throat now. Wow. So how was your day yesterday?
1: They're not out of
0: range. So did you still have a sin? How did you show up?
1: Most of the time I've had a problem and I have a little bit of heart of people. Sometimes I feel really overwhelming. We're close to me.
0: Showing you how to do it.

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1: G-R-O-J. 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
1: Your Angel 95 weather, sunshine this afternoon, a high of 91 is forecast, partly cloudy for Thursday, an overnight low of 63 and a high of 86, and sunshine Friday, 89. 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
2: With SRN News, I'm Keith Peters in Washington. Meta agreed Wednesday to pay $17 billion and add stronger child safety measures to its Facebook and Instagram platforms as part of a landmark legal settlement. At a news conference, California Attorney General Rob Bonta says the settlement is a watershed moment.
3: Meta has agreed to make significant changes that will reduce the risk of harm that Instagram and Facebook pose to teen users. Daily time limits and blocks on nighttime use that can only be lifted by a parent, limits on notifications during school hours and overnight, an end to displaying the number of likes on a teen's post.
2: If approved by the court, the deal will stop an avalanche of litigation by states against Meta, although the company still faces lawsuits from individuals and school districts across the U.S. Shrouded in secrecy, there was a visit to Moscow by CIA Director John Ratcliffe.
4: Ratcliffe held talks in Moscow with his intelligence counterparts. The rare visit comes at a time when relations with Washington remain strained over Russia's war in Ukraine. A Kremlin spokesman says Ratcliffe did not meet with President Putin, and there's been no comment from Washington. The Kremlin stresses that Russia-U.S. relations remain in a profound crisis. Their ties sank to Cold War lows after Moscow's 2022 invasion of Ukraine. Rich Thomason, Washington.
2: The U.S. and Canada have ramped up their trade war, hitting each other with steep new tit-for-tat tariffs. Despite the bravado coming from both sides of the border over the past few days, though, analysts suspect the longtime allies will eventually strike a deal to end a conflict that neither really wants. On Wall Street, the Dow down by 113 points, the Nasdaq dropped 21, the S&P 500 down by a point. This is SRN News. Illinois doctors get a reprieve.
5: The state says it will abide by a court order that bars it from forcing Catholic hospitals and other religious medical practitioners from carrying out or being involved in assisted suicide. Illinois recently legalized the practice, putting some doctors, nurses, and institutions in a position of having to choose between their faith and the law. Peter Breen of the Thomas More Society says, quote, "We will not rest until Illinois' immoral and coercive assisted suicide mandate is struck down for good." Michael Harrington reporting.
2: Family Research Council President Tony Perkins is just back from a trip to Ukraine, where he delivered an address before the National Prayer Breakfast. The gathering included high-level Ukrainian officials. Perkins told the gathering 35 years ago, Ukraine swept away atheistic communism, but what has taken its place? Now is the moment for Ukraine to fan the flame of faith in Jesus Christ. This is SRN News. Extreme gang violence in Haiti has taken lives and raised concerns about safety. We hear more on the story from international correspondent Charles de Ledesma, reporting from London.
6: The United Nations says armed men have killed at least 47 people and kidnapped over 50 others near Haiti's capital. This attack, which took place Sunday in Kenskoff, is believed to be one of the largest mass kidnappings in Haiti in recent years. A gang leader has threatened to kill the hostages if authorities harm any gang members. The attack challenges the belief that security in Haiti is improving. Experts say the killings and kidnappings pose a major test for the government and police. The attack might also be a show of force as Haiti prepares for general elections in December. I'm Charles de Ledesma.
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0: Your Angel 95 weather, sunshine this afternoon. A high of 91 is forecast. Partly cloudy for Thursday. An overnight low of 63 and a high of 86. And sunshine Friday, 89. 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

0: 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Bay, thanks for jumping on today, man.
1: What's up, man? I'm excited to be here. Thank you for having me.
0: Yeah, for sure. Glad to have you on. Now, listen, I was reading up on you before we got on, and you're a Houston Texan by birth. Is that right?
1: Born and raised and very proud of it.
0: Yeah, dig it. Oh, listen. Okay, well, good then, because I was reading up about Houston and found some interesting things about it. And one of the fascinating things I found, one, it's huge, right? Not just in population, but like in land, is enormous. 655 square miles, which means nothing to me. What does mean something to me is that Houston could fit New York City, Miami, Washington, I think it'd be D.C., I bet, Seattle,
1: that's
0: Boston,
1: right.
0: Minneapolis, and San Francisco.
1: That's right, man.
0: My, everything is bigger in Texas, man.
1: That's right. The people, the cars, everything's bigger in Texas, man. Yeah, I'm very proud to be from Houston. It was I feel like when I moved to New York, everybody was like, man, did your family ride horses and whatever, which part of my family, yes, they do.
0: Yeah, right.
1: But Houston specifically is a huge international community, so I was around a lot of different types of people growing up, a lot of different types of food. So I'm proud of being from Houston.
0: Yeah, Houston really is a fascinating place. Speaking of like cultures like that, in Houston, Houstonians, if you will, the national average for eating out is 4.9, which is still a bunch. That's like, you know, Monday through Friday. But in Houston, it's 6.9. So like once a day, Houston's like, we're going to enjoy what we got.
1: That's
0: We got a whole lot of places from a whole lot of places. We're going to eat all those places.
1: The food is the best in the world, I think, because we have Houston Food Restaurant Week. And so there's a ton of restaurants will do like a prefix menu and you go place to place to place. But there's just, like I said, so much international like involvement with so many different countries. The food is crazy in Houston. So I'm thankful I'm in Tennessee where I don't think the food's as good. And so I don't eat that.
0: All right, let's go this route for a second. Okay. Bay Turner and I jump into the car. We drive to Houston, Texas. We get there, and Bay says, man, we got to go here. Where are we going to go?
1: Ooh, you know, honestly, this is the first thing that came to my mind, and I think it actually just closed down, which is terrible. But there's this place called the Turkey Leg Hut in Houston that has these huge, they may be under a new name or something. I'll do the research and I'll let you know, Austin. But there's these huge turkey legs. All the meat falls apart and you can stuff them with like chicken Alfredo or boudin stuffing. I mean, it's just the most amazing, delicious food ever.
0: Listen,
1: I've been burned all the time.
0: That sounds incredible. I'm going to tell you, I don't know this reopening. It's going through some stuff. It is when you look up the Turkey Leg Hut in Houston's Third Ward, if you will, permanently closed because it ran into financial trouble, lawsuits, and bankruptcy.
1: The devil comes to steal, kill, and destroy.
0: He's relentless, isn't he?
1: Yeah, he takes the best from us. No, man, there's a ton of good places. Yeah. I also love a good Mexican food place called El Tiempo in Houston.
0: Okay.
1: It's really good.
0: Okay. All right. We'll hit it up next time
1: we'll hit it up.
0: We'll do it. And the last thing I thought was really interesting is Houston, loosely at least, played a part in the fall of the Soviet Union. Do you know the story?
1: Absolutely no idea.
0: Okay, so Boris Yeltsin, who was something in the Soviet, this ain't history. This ain't a history podcast, all right? So you guys can Google that on your own. But he was something in the Soviet Union back in the day, played a part in the fall of the Soviet Union. He visited Houston, and on his way out of town, he wanted to go to a grocery store. He'd never been to like a grocery store. And so they took him to a grocery store where you walk in, and there's like all this stuff. Like, there's food everywhere, and you can just get whatever you want, however much you want. You dictate whatever you get, all this kind of stuff, where the Soviet Union, again, was like communists, right? Mm-hmm. And people are screaming at their radios right now, like, these guys don't know anything. But he went to a grocery store, and it blew his mind. Like, wait, this is the way life should be. We should be able to walk into places and get the food. So, Houston, tip of the hat, you helped at least change the thinking of the fall of the Soviet Union.
1: It's the least we can do. We have a place out there called HEB. It's a grocery store called HEB, and it's like just the best of the best of the best. Everything is Texas themed. It's like instead of going to Kroger or Publix or Whole Foods, whatever, everybody goes to HEB on Texas. I'm very proud supporter of that grocery store.
0: All right. All right. Everybody go to Houston. Go eat some good stuff. Don't go to Turkey Leg Hut. It's not there anymore, but we'll find plenty of other places.

0: Again, we're here with Bay Turner on Behind the Tunes from the Visible Music College Studios. Check him out at bayturner.com. It's fascinating and lovely as Houston is. We're not here to talk about Houston today. We're here to talk about your story a little bit, Bay. What got you into music to begin with?
1: You know, my whole journey kind of started, was birthed out of my parents' divorce, which is kind of crazy. You know, it talks about in the scripture that we overcome by the blood of the Lamb and the word of our testimony. And a big part of my overcoming and my testimony was sort of navigating that with my mom and my dad. And my parents, they lived about an hour and a half from each other. My dad, when he'd pick me up, would play for me like a charcuterie board of different types of music. There was like soul music and rock and classical and everything you could think of. And in that time spent with my dad, an hour and a half to his house and an hour and a half back every week, I sort of developed my musical taste, and I fell in love with like these great soul musicians like Stevie Wonder and Luther Vandross and Donny Hathaway. And I would, you know, I'd hear a song I love maybe on a Friday, and then I'd practice it the whole next week and bring it back to my dad to show him I learned it that next Friday. And so that kind of time with my dad, which was, you know, I think where the scripture talks about you, what the enemy means for evil, he'll turn for our good. Yeah. And something that was, I think, meant to be a difficult situation turned into the reason why I do music. So it's kind of cool.
0: That is cool, man. And just a redemptive aspect to it. So you're just kind of falling in love with music.
1: Yeah.
0: And you're just expanding out on different influences and all that kind of stuff. At what point kind of on your path where you're like, you know what, not only do I love music, this is what I want to do?
1: You know, I started out, so I did the soul thing my whole life, and I was only ever really good at music. And so I decided I'd go to school for music, and I ended up at a opera conservatory kind of on accident. They slapped in front of me like 12 different opera arias over the year. And I was like, what in the heck did I just get myself into? And so I kind of fell in love with just learning about the voice. I'd understood the impacts of the voice, the implications in the spirit, but I didn't really understand like the mechanics of the voice and how powerful it can be. So I think from that point, I learned that I like to perform, that I like to use my voice in kind of crazy ways, and sort of planted a seed for what the Lord's begun to do in me the last couple of years. So that's been pretty cool.
0: So an opera conservatory, let's revisit this for a second.
1: Yeah.
0: How do you accidentally end up at an opera conservatory?
1: I knew that I was going to go to school for music.
0: Yeah.
1: But I didn't know necessarily understand that it was going to be all opera. I thought I was going to show up and I was going to be able to sing Stevie Wonder and get a grade for it. But I was sadly mistaken. I had to take, I'm like, why on my semester card is there Italian diction and all, I mean, piano and all this kind of stuff? I'm like, what the heck did I just do for my life? But it actually turned out to be the biggest blessing, man. I had the best time. I was around some really talented people and just learned about something I'd never anticipated before and was really good at it. So
0: where was it?
1: So I went to school, a state school in Texas called Texas State University. And then from there, I went out and studied in New York and traveled around the world. So the path of an opera singer is you start out at school, you get some sort of like master's degree program sometimes. But the biggest thing is you go like to young artist programs. And so I did those all over the world, and I was in the UK and Utah, all over the place, and that kind of like helped hone in some of my skills as well.
0: That's wild, man. Yeah. And so did you graduate?
1: Yeah, oh yeah, I graduated.
0: All right, what's your degree in?
1: Music.
0: Okay.
1: Period, yeah.
0: here's a music degree, just hold it, it says music on it. Well, okay, so Centricity Records found you, is that right?
1: Yeah.
0: All right. So John May is a good friend of mine. I know he's put himself out to pasture at this point. But so I don't usually go down this road. But how you went into a school, opera conservatory, you're traveling all the place, you're learning about the voice, and I guess you still had your passion for music. How did you end up on their radar and end up, you know, where you are now?
1: Man, it's such a God thing. I was in Las Vegas of all places, and I was starting to work with, get to know one of the members of Boyz II Men, very random.
0: Okay.
1: Over at his house and singing, and big group of artists were there in the studio with him and just having the best time. And I got a DM from who's now my A&R, his name's Stephen Floyd.
0: Yeah.
1: And he said, hey, I just, you know, come across your video of you singing Alabaster Box by CC Winans, and, you know, we'd love to fly you out to a retreat. And I'm like, okay, this is either spam or I'm going to get sold into some kind of slavery of some sort. I don't know. And I'm like, I'm young. What the heck? Let's go. So I signed up. I got plane tickets sent to my email, showed up. I had absolutely no idea what I was showing up for, but I met John Mays. You know, I'd kind of started to work. I'd kind of taken a step back at this point from the operatic thing, and I was working in the pop space in LA and New York and just kind of trying to find my way there. And as soon as I landed, it was in Winthrop, Washington,
0: mm-hmm.
1: I met John Mays. And he gave me this big hug, and I was like, man, I've been around a lot of crappy people in the music industry, but this guy's a good one. He's a safe one. And I just felt so much peace, and I definitely attribute him to the reason why I felt safe enough to sign with a record label and start doing the Christian music thing, because he just felt like one of those kind of fathers in the faith. He's awesome.
0: Dude, he's the best. And you saying, like, you meet him and he gives you a big hug. It's like, yeah, that's John, man. That's John.
1: That's it.
0: And, you know, I had the same conversation, random, like spanning the whatever, with Point of Grace recently.
1: Oh, yeah.
0: And, of course, he was their guy back in the day. And they said the same thing. He protected them and was a safe place for them to navigate, things like that. And that's, man, I'd say that's one of the best things somebody can say about you. You know, it's like this, you were somebody that I could trust and was protective, you know?
1: Right. That's right. Yeah, he was. You just sometimes know with people, especially if you have the Holy Spirit, you've got discernment on things. I knew he was a good one.
0: But dude, I love that your story is like, I was in Houston and ended up at Texas State and Opera Conservatory by accident. Then I was singing with Boys to Men guy in Vegas. And next thing you know, this Christian label invites me to Washington. So I just fly up and just see what happens. And here we are. Dude, I love it. Like, that's why this show, I tell people that are listening, I tell the artists when they come on, I was like, we're not going to talk about your music. We're going to talk about this, because this stuff is incredible. God writes fascinating stories, and I love to hear them any chance that I get.

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3: Your Angel 95 weather, sunshine this afternoon. A high of 91 is forecast. Partly cloudy for Thursday. An overnight low of 63 and a high of 86. And sunshine Friday, 89. And that's your weather courtesy of the Heartland Christian Association and Angel 95 FM.

0: Again, we're here with Bay Turner on Behind the Tunes from the Visible Music College Studios. 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Bay, you've been doing this music thing for a while. You actually went to an opera conservatory and graduated with a degree that says music on it. And there's nothing like live music. It's an incredible thing. But there's goofy stuff that happens along the way, too. You have an on-stage embarrassing moment that jumps out in your mind?
1: Oh, my gosh. There's been so many. You know, I have kind of like two sort of versions of my life. I had the life singing opera, and I had the life sort of away from the operatic world. And I've had embarrassing moments on both sides of the coin. I think in the operatic world, I've had some crazy, like, I've gotten up to sing in front of thousands of people, and there was this one art song that I had to learn.

0: It's all in Italian. Had no idea. I totally blanked on all the words, and I started singing spaghetti over and over again, which was like, what was I thinking? I just could not come up with an Italian word quicker in my head.
1: It's the only word I got, okay?
0: Yes. I also was asked to perform. I have so many. There's so many that are coming to my mind right now, but I'm gonna give you like some easy ones, and the next time we talk, I'll give you some of the worst ones. But
1: Yeah.
0: there was the do you know the Ark experience
1: Yeah,
0: where they have like Noah's Ark?
1: yeah,
0: I was
1: yeah,
0: asked to perform there, and it was about 6,000 degrees outside,
1: yeah.
0: and I'm going through my set, and then the next thing I know, I wake up and there's people following me, whatever. The video that I have, I'll have to send it to you. I'm literally playing like this on the piano, and I just go, shoo, boom, and just land on my back. It was so awful. And then the people at the actual concert were like, you watch them, they just all get up and walk away. Like, I guess the monkey's done performing, and now we're gonna move on to the next thing. Like,
1: The show must
0: there you
1: go on.
0: go.
1: Like, show must go on. I
0: Yeah.
1: was singing, then I woke
0: Thought
1: up.
0: I died. I went to go be with Jesus for a minute, but
1: Dude,
0: anyways, that was
1: that is
0: crazy.
1: a tough moment to be like, I'm just singing my songs, and then I woke up. I woke up to people fanning me. That's
0: My
1: wild.
0: set's over with. Yeah, that was something.
1: Do you remember who played after you?
0: Megan Woods.
1: God,
0: Yeah.
1: they're rolling you off. Like, good luck out there.
0: And
1: Hope
0: here
1: you
0: comes
1: make
0: Megan.
1: it. Oh man, that's a wild story, man.
0: I
1: Congrats.
0: know. Oh, man, I messed
1: Oh,
0: up.
1: okay.

0: 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Wrapping up with him. Check him out at bayturner.com. Bay, I like to end with a little rapid fire. You got your game face on?
1: I'm ready.
0: What's your favorite junk food?
1: Ooh, hot Cheetos.
0: Favorite ice cream flavor?
1: Cookie Two-Step by Bluebell.
0: Oh. Mm. Texas company. It's a Texas company, isn't it? Yeah, all right. Can you name one of the seven dwarves?
1: Dopey?
0: Yeah.
1: Okay.
0: What dish does Bay Turner cook best?
1: The best? Homemade pasta with vodka sauce.
0: Really? Mm. All right. We'll make that into. What color is your toothbrush?
1: Black.
0: In the movie about your life, the Bay Turner story, what actor would play you?
1: Ooh. Okay. Maybe Callum Scott. Gotta look him up.
0: Oh, yeah. Wait a minute. Is he a singer, too?
1: Yeah, he is.
0: Yeah.
1: I think he just sing my stuff. Maybe there's also
0: this. Oh, I can see that.
1: Reality TV star guy that is like 6'5". I'm 5'11", so it's a totally different thing. But his name is Harry Jowsey. People tell me I look like him sometimes, too.
0: Harry.
1: Okay.
0: Oh, here he is. Oh, I can see that. Oh, he's Australian, too.
1: Yeah.
0: So that is super. You know, he's a cool guy, right? That's a suit.
1: The Walmart version.
0: You're the Walmart version of yourself. You're like, no, like, I'm me. You know, he's just something. You can't say that. He can't be me better than me. If you could be any Marvel character, who would it be?
1: Oh, maybe is Spider? No, Spider-Man's DC.
0: No, he is. He's Marvel.
1: Okay, Spider-Man.
0: Yeah, I always have to guess. I'm like, because Spider-Man and I'm not going to say that. I don't know that stuff, to be honest with you. And so I was about to say something. I thought, I'm like, because people like, they get real passionate. What's your favorite board game?
1: Ooh, maybe Monopoly.
0: That's a good one.
1: Yeah.
0: Favorite cartoon growing up?
1: SpongeBob, for sure.
0: Mm, yeah.
1: Every morning.
0: Would 12-year-old Bay think you're cool today?
1: No.
0: Yeah. he's like, you goon. You said.
1: Yeah.
0: He's like, we went to what?
1: We predicted.
0: Opera what?
1: We predicted this is who you'd be, but gosh, you could have. Where's the Porsche? Where's your mansion?
0: I can't wait till you have to tell him y'all went to an opera conservatory. That's the moment.
1: He has no idea what's coming for him. It's going to be a ride.
0: That's the moment I'm there for. You got to sit a little 12-year-old babe down. Like, listen, buddy, I guess it was an accident. It wasn't on purpose. We just accidentally went to an opera conservatory. Yes. He walks out of the room. He's like, ah, what in the world?
1: We're turning 30 and we're still not married.
0: He's just disappointed. He's like, ah. Hey. That's too good. Then last but not least, something you hate that everybody else loves. Something you hate that everybody else loves.
1: Brunch.
0: Mm.
1: I hate brunch. I think that is so dumb. Let's just go to breakfast or let's go to lunch.
0: Just pick
1: brunch. It's breakfast food with $10 extra on it. I don't understand why anybody
0: else. That's a great point. That's why we go to Waffle House.
1: That's you what know? I'm saying.
0: I'm going to eat it whenever I want. We eat whatever want. You can call it whatever you want. This is just a That's late right. breakfast.
1: That's right.
0: Or it's breakfast right. for lunch. I don't care which one you call. I'm with you
1: breakfast
0: on that.
1: Breakfast for dinner. I don't care. But just don't. We're not going to brunch.
0: We ain't brunching. Uh-uh. Oh, that is so good. Again, he was Bay Turner on Behind the Tunes from the Visible Music College Studios. Check him out at bayturner.com. Bay, man, you're a ton of fun today. Thanks for jumping on, dude.
1: Oh, man. Awesome. Thank you for having me. This was cool.